0: can see the hands of those that know prayer will. If you know prayer will change things, I just dare you to look at your neighbor right now and tell him, say, neighbor,
1: prayer will
0: change things. Look at him good and tell him, say,
1: neighbor,
0: prayer will change things. 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
1: We're living in times where we all as a people are struggling. But the battle is not yours. It belongs to the Lord. God is in control. So just give it to God.

I heard a conversation the other day between two Christians. One was a backslider and he's lost his faith in Christ. He began to tell the Christian about his experiences, and this is what he said. He said, I've been so sick, in and out of the hospital, just from one sickness to the other. And the Christian said, tell me about it. And as they talked, the backslider said, I don't even think I can get there. And the Christian said, where is your faith?

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And they kept on talking. The backslider said, I'm in trouble. I've got a case and I'm going to court next week. I don't have a good lawyer to plead my case. And I'm worried, don't know which way to turn. The Christian said again,

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The Christian wanted to find something that would encourage the man. The man said, and now I've been sick so long, I've lost my job. Tell me about it. Christian said, let's talk about it.

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They kept on talking. The man said, and just laying around with the wrong crowd and getting out of the church, I picked up a bad habit. Christian said, well, tell me about it. He said, I think I'm hooked, and it doesn't seem like I can break free. The man said, don't you know God specializes?

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Kristen was determined to give that boy some faith and some courage. He said, well, my doctor bills have been so high from my sickness and my court case that I've run out of money. I don't draw no Social Security. I'm not on welfare. And I'm down to my last dime. The Christians say that's when God wants to step in for you.

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Maybe your money's run out. Maybe you even have a habit and you prayed about it and it just does not seem like things are going to break for you. But I'd like to leave this with you just like the Christian told that man.

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I got a commitment tonight. I promised the Lord that I'm

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I don't know what's me going through on tonight. But the Spirit of the Lord said he's speaking peace to your situation right now. Yes, this is a recording. Yes, this is a taping. But the Spirit of the Lord is speaking to your situation right now. We come here to let you know that there's nothing too hard for the Lord. There's nothing too hard for him to handle. For don't you be afraid when these storms arise. Don't you be afraid when these storms arise. Because God said that he's going to give you peace.

0: 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I don't care what you're going through in your life right now. Nothing is too hard for God. Nothing is too hard for God. Yes, there may be a storm in your life right now. There may be some mess in your life right now. But God said he's going to give you peace. All God got to do is speak to your storm. All he got to do is speak to your situation. And things are changed. When he speaks to your situation, things are changed. You got to believe in people of God that he'll never leave you nor forsake you. He said, I'll carry you in your storm. I'll carry you in your rain. He said, peace, I'm going to leave with you. So don't you worry. Peace. I leave with you. Come on, give God some praise over here if you believe it. Put those Holy Ghost hands together and bless his name.
1: Matthew 4:4 reads, men shall not live by bread alone, but by every word that proceeds out of the mouth of God. 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Isaiah 40:8 says, the grass withereth, the flower fadeth, but the word of our God shall stand forever. 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
6: Give me you. Thus saith the Lord, the heaven is my throne, and the earth is my footstool. Where is the house that ye build unto me? And where is the place of my rest? For all those things have mine hand made, and all those things have been, saith the Lord. But to this man will I look, even to him that is poor and of a contrite spirit, and trembleth at my word. Isaiah 66, verses 1 and 2.
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0: Matthew 4:4 reads, "Men shall not live by bread alone, but by every word that proceeds out of the mouth of God." We're living in very troubling times and dealing with complex situations that are literally driving us to our knees in prayer. God's Word is a sure and stable foundation to sustain us in our daily walk in these uncharted times. 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I'll be sharing a Bible verse and brief exhortation on the Word of God to give encouragement, explanation, and enlightenment to strengthen and inspire you as we both journey through these perilous waters of life. Isaiah 40:8 says, "The grass withereth, the flower fadeth, but the word of our God shall stand forever." 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
10: 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The church is located at 215 Grand Street, Danville. If you want to know the way, you're invited to Bible Way. And in the words of Apostle Lawrence G. Campbell,
11: when you hear the Son, you hear the Father. And the Father said, "You can't die now. You have too much to live for, and God is not through with you yet."

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0: Matthew 4 and 4 reads, "Men shall not live by bread alone, but by every word that proceeds out of the mouth of God." We're living in very troubling times and dealing with complex situations that are literally driving us to our knees in prayer. God's Word is a sure and stable foundation to sustain us in our daily walk in these uncharted times. 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I'll be sharing a Bible verse and brief exhortation on the Word of God to give encouragement, explanation, and enlightenment to strengthen and inspire you as we both journey through these perilous waters of life. Isaiah 40 and 8 says, "The grass withereth, the flower fadeth, but the word of our God shall stand forever." 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

I think you almost got it in the house tonight. What I need you to do is I need you to grab your neighbor by their right hand. The right hand represents power. I want you to grab him by their right hand, and I want you to make an open confession. I want you to empower the person whose hand you're holding. I want you to speak those things that be not as though they already are. And I want you to

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0: Matthew 4 and 4 reads, Men shall not live by bread alone, but by every word that proceeds out of the mouth of God. We're living in very troubling times and dealing with complex situations that are literally driving us to our knees in prayer. God's Word is a sure and stable foundation to sustain us in our daily walk in these uncharted times. 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I'll be sharing a Bible verse and brief exhortation on the Word of God to give encouragement, explanation, and enlightenment to strengthen and inspire you as we both journey through these perilous waters of life. Isaiah 40 and 8 says, The grass withereth, the flower fadeth, but the word of our God shall stand forever. 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
1: You're invited to tune in to the New Hope Apostolic Church program every Saturday at 12 noon and every Wednesday evening at 6 p.m. here at 1250 a.m. WDBA. 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The pastor is Bishop Michael L. Walker, the establishmentarian, Apostle Major L. Harrison Sr. Sunday school now starts at 9:45 a.m. Sunday morning worship service follows at 11 a.m. Wednesday is noonday prayer at 12 noon. Bible teaching is at 7 p.m. Wednesday night. 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You may call the church office to schedule speaking engagements at 434-532-5447. 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

This is for every one of you out there. Have patience. Wait on the Lord. 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

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He that comes to God must believe that he is God. Faith comes by hearing, hearing

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3: Hello, I'm Trooper William Davis with the Virginia State Police. Thousands of Virginians are killed unnecessarily each year in alcohol-related traffic crashes. So let me warn you, if you are caught drunk driving, you will go to jail. Why take the risk? The consequences are too high, not only for what it will cost you, but the potential ramification for taking another human life. So don't make the foolish decision to drink and drive. I'm Trooper William Davis with the Virginia State Police. Over the limit, under arrest. Got a
4: moment. 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

you can be healed today. Whatever you've gone through, whatever that hurt is, whatever that disappointment, if you just worship God, if you worship God, he can reign over all of your disappointments. He can reign over that molestation. He can reign over that divorce.

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0: Matthew 4:4 reads, "Men shall not live by bread alone, but by every word that proceeds out of the mouth of God." 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God's Word is a sure and stable foundation to sustain us in our daily walk in these uncharted times. Tune in for the Bible verse of today on Monday, Tuesday, Thursday, and Friday at 3:05 p.m. and on Wednesdays at 4:05 p.m. for the Bible verse of the day. I'll be sharing a Bible verse and brief exhortation on the Word of God to give encouragement, explanation, and enlightenment to strengthen and inspire you as we both journey through these perilous waters of life. Isaiah 40:8 says, "The grass withereth, the flower fadeth, but the word of our God shall stand forever." 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

the condition of our world. Whenever you watch the news, whenever you read the newspaper, there's always bad news. Kind of makes you long for a place that the Bible talks about where the wicked will cease from troubling and the weary will be at rest. I want to put it in songs, express the way I feel.

The Lord won't put more on me than I can bear. That's why I know I'm too blessed.

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3: 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Early Sunday morning worship, 10 a.m. Midweek services, 12 noon Bible study, and 6 p.m. Bible study. The church that is rooted by God can never be uprooted by man. The pastor is the Reverend Maurice Furrow.

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1: Okay, these are the rules. Number one, all announcements must be either mailed, emailed, or delivered to our studios in person on or no later than 1 to 2 weeks on Monday prior to the date of the event. No exceptions. Number two, we will not take community bulletin announcements over the phone. No exceptions. Number three, any announcement received later than that will be omitted from the community bulletin. Number four, you must notify our studios no later than 12 noon on the Monday before the date of the event if there is a correction. It's your responsibility to provide us with the correct information. And number five, if your event requires attendees to pay an admission or registration fee, please consider contacting our Creative Services Department at WDVA by calling area code 434-797-1250. That's 434-797-1250. These are our guidelines, and as always, we appreciate your cooperation, and we look forward to continuing to serve you free of charge through the Community Bulletin at 1250 a.m. WDVA.
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1: 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If interested, the job reference number is 403-8033. 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
0: It's an evening of honor celebrating Bishop Early Dillard, pastor by way of the Cross Churches of Christ International, as part of the 82nd WOTCC Convocation. 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
1: 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He is that he says he is. I am that I am.
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Good morning, I'm Lee Cameron. Here's one for you now by Kayla Richardson, called So Good, on a Hump Day Wednesday.

0: Most of the cloud is 71 degrees, a great gospel, 1250 AM, WDVA, wind for the southwest at about 5 miles per hour. Here's a look at the WDVA sports scoreboard. In Major League Baseball, the Detroit Tigers beat the Minnesota Twins 10-4 after 10 innings. Chicago White Sox edged out the Atlanta Braves 6-5. Colorado Rockies with a win over the Chicago Cubs 7-3. The Los Angeles Angels beat the Houston Rockets 10-1. After 11 innings, Cincinnati Reds over the Sun Devil Padres 5-3. Washington Nationals outscored the San Francisco Giants 3-6. Athletics beat the Milwaukee Brewers 7-5. After 10 innings, the Mariners beat the Orioles 6-5. Miami over the Arizona Diamondbacks 10-6. Tampa Bay beat the Boston Red Sox 4-3. Dodgers over the Pirates 12-3. The Yankees edged out the Cleveland Guardians 3-2. Toronto Blue Jays with a win over the Philadelphia Phillies 3-2. The Cardinals beat the Mets 7-0. Kansas City Royals 5, Texas Rangers 3. In the WNBA, it was the Golden State Valkyries 87, Phoenix Mercury 81. Atlanta Dream beat the Chicago Sky 82-75. Minnesota Lynx 100, Dallas Wings 76. That's a look at the WDVA Sports Scoreboard at 10 minutes after 7 o'clock at Great Gospel 1250 AM WDVA. The weather forecast is next.
1: Matthew 4:4 reads, "Men shall not live by bread alone, but by every word that proceeds out of the mouth of God." We're living in very troubling times and dealing with complex situations that are literally driving us to our knees in prayer. God's Word is a sure and stable foundation to sustain us in our daily walk in these uncharted times. 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I'll be sharing a Bible verse and brief exhortation on the Word of God to give encouragement, explanation, and enlightenment to strengthen and inspire you as we both journey through these perilous waters of life. Isaiah 40:8 says, "The grass withereth, the flower fadeth, but the word of our God shall stand forever." 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
3: 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Now, some of the stories we're covering this morning, unclaimed property search to be held in Danville today, Pennsylvania County deputies investigating after shots rang out during graduation party, Yanceyville man arrested on drug charges, Danville, Pennsylvania RIFA approves memorial plaque in honor of Ringo man killed while serving the U.S. Navy. 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Our spotlight artist of the day happens to be Donald Lawrence. And here's one of his songs now with the Tri-City Singers featuring Sherry Jones Moffitt and Goshen at WDVA.
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Danville, Blair, Chatham, Dry Fork, Keeling, Ringgold, Tie Squeeze, Gretna, Renea, Mount Airy. Here's one I thought you might enjoy. You too, Jawa. Chicago Mass Choir. He changed me.

0: This is WDVA News. An unclaimed property search will be held in Danville today. The event is made to help residents find money or assets they may be owed but don't know about. According to city officials, the City of Danville's Treasurer's Office has helped citizens find more than $1.2 million in unclaimed funds since 2019. The event will be at the Charles Harris Financial Service Center at 311 Memorial Drive from 10:30 a.m. to 4 p.m. Customers are asked to bring a valid ID and to enter through the doors near the drive-thru area. Limited refreshments will be provided. Unclaimed property can involve utility deposits, customer refunds, unpaid wages, money from insurance policies, securities and investments, bank accounts, safe deposit box contents, current balances, refund or dividend checks, tangible property, and more. The Pennsylvania County Sheriff's Office is investigating after shots rang out during a graduation party over the weekend. At 1:30 Sunday morning, deputies got a call that someone had been shot at in a car and was in the emergency room with injuries from shattered glass. During a preliminary investigation, deputies determined the shooting happened on Millstream Drive right outside of Gretna. They're still working to figure out what led to the incident, but they say multiple shots were fired. There's no suspect in custody at this time. On Tuesday of last week, 62-year-old Samuel Christopher Beckwith of Yanceyville was arrested by the Caswell County Sheriff's Office and charged with four counts of selling cocaine, possession with the intent to manufacture, sell, and deliver cocaine, and maintaining a vehicle or dwelling for controlled substances. Beckwith was placed in a Caswell County Detention Center under a $100,000 secured bond. He's scheduled to appear in Caswell District Court at 8:55 this morning. Yesterday, the Danville-Pennsylvania Regional Industrial Facility Authority approved commissioning a memorial plaque for a local man that was killed while serving in the military. The resolution authorizes a memorial plaque honoring the late Timothy Saunders, who was killed while serving in the United States Navy. Saunders graduated from Dan River High School in 1986 and served in the Navy for over 11 years. He was one of 17 soldiers killed when the USS Cole was bombed in Yemen on October 12, 2000. The memorial plaque will be placed at the flagpoles near the entrance of the new Accelerated Training and Defense Manufacturing Building at the Cyber Park in Danville. Budget season is drawing to a close as state and local lawmakers try to trim where they can. Martinsville saw a lively debate at its city council work session on Monday. They're working to close a $5 million budget shortfall. City leaders are already looking at tax hikes and funding cuts. However, among the lingering questions is what to do with funding for outside agencies. Councilmember Julian May says he's heard from people arguing for wide-ranging cuts to balance the budget, but it's not that simple. Martinsville City Council did not vote on any budget matters on Monday night, but instead, they were scheduled to hold the first reading of their budget during their regular meeting last night. Franklin County students and teachers could see new investments in the coming school year. On Monday night, school leaders approved the $100 million budget. It includes $3.3 million for employee raises, health care costs, and new textbooks, along with funding for new school buses and building improvements. The budget also reflects a $2 million loss of state funding tied to declining enrollment. Franklin school leaders say the budget is based on the current funding proposal from the Virginia Senate. The General Assembly has until July 1st to finalize the state budget. Danville firefighters are bringing back a community favorite with a patriotic twist as the city's annual hydrant contest returns. Each year, the Danville Fire Department encourages all seven station districts to design and paint a fire hydrant. This year, only two stations took part, but both created designs inspired by the American flag in honor of the country's 250th birthday. Voting is now open and ends on June 22nd. North Carolina advocates are urging lawmakers to create a state-level child tax credit that could help decrease rates of child poverty across the state. A new report shows North Carolina ranks 34th in the country in child well-being, and advocates believe investments to combat child poverty could reverberate in other areas. Simone Perez has more.
1: The annual Kids Count Data Book by the Annie Casey Foundation shows North Carolina ranks 34th in child well-being. North Carolina experienced a small decrease in child poverty and the percentage of children living in high-poverty areas. However, math scores for 8th graders and literacy scores for 4th graders experienced nearly 10% declines, a trend mirrored across the country in the post-pandemic years. Leslie Bossier is Vice President of External Affairs for the Casey Foundation.
2: So it's not only the well-being of the child, it's the academic outcomes of the child, it's the climate in the classroom. It's just a ripple effect from the child to the family to the community and even to the school.
1: For the first time, the report offers a comprehensive score rather than just a ranking to better track if investments in children yield positive improvements. North Carolina received a score of more than 530 on a 1,000-point scale. I'm Simone Perez.
0: And that's WDVA News. I'm Lee Cameron.
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7: 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Be my
0: It's 7:37, birthdays and anniversaries are coming up at WDBA right now. We've got 73 degrees and mostly cloudy skies. Wind for the southwest about 5 miles per hour. It's Little David, the Bells of Joy. Rough Side, WDBA.

0: mostly cloudy, 73 degrees of light rain at WDVA. I've got music for you now by Donnie McClure, King of the Great Gospel, 1250 AM, WDVA. And there is a God.
1: And he reigns supreme over everything. He is the God of all flesh. He is the God that's created everything by the word of his power. And so we give God praise, and we give God honor, and we give God glory. Somebody raise up a praise and shake this place real quick. Yeah, yeah. Hallelujah. The song says,

0: 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Well, you hear that, you know what time it is. That's right, time for the daily birthdays, which are announced Monday through Friday. Right about this time of the daily winner, winners get a free breakfast biscuit, along with either coffee, tea, or orange juice from McDonald's on Riverside Drive. 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They're selected during the 2 o'clock hour every Friday afternoon. Now, before we get to the local birthdays, here a few celebrity birthdays. If it is your birthday, you are in great company. Movie actress Gina Gershon is 64. She's a showgirl star who became popular for playing the role in 2007 movie P.S. I Love You. Other movie credits include Five Minarets in New York, Killer Joe, and House of Versace. She had a supporting role in FX's Rescue Me and HBO's How to Make It in America. R&B singer Faith Evans is 53 today. Movie actor Jonathan Bennett is 45. He became known for playing the iconic love interest Erin Samuels in the 2004 comedy movie Mean Girls. He also had roles in the TV series All of My Children. Veronica Mars in the movie Cheaper by the Dozen 2. And he became the host of Food Network's Cake Wars. In 2016, he also authored a cookbook called The Burn Cookbook, a parody from his movie Mean Girls. Model Kate Upton, she's 34 today. English-born model actress Elizabeth Hurley is 61. TV actress Jean Triplehorn is 63. She gained fame for her roles in Basic Instinct and appeared in the HBO series Big Love, and she played Betty in the 2025 FX series The Lowdown. She's appeared in over 150 episodes of television throughout her ongoing career. Movie actress Lily Sobieski is 43 today. You know her from her role in Jungle to Jungle with Tim Allen, and she starred in Deep Impact. She was nominated for an Emmy for her role in Joan of Arc, and she announced her retirement from acting in 2012. TV actor Frankie Faison, 77 today. TV and movie actor best known for playing Police Commissioner Irvin Burrell on HBO's The Wire and Sugar Bates on Banshee. And he played Coconut Sid in the iconic movie Do the Right Thing. He's the only actor, apart from Anthony Hopkins, to appear in the movies The Silence of the Lambs, Hannibal, and Red Dragon. Also born today's date, movie actress Judy Garland, movie icon who played Dorothy in The Wizard of Oz and became the winner of the Cecil B. DeMille Award for Lifetime Achievement at the age of 39. She was nominated for Academy Awards for a role in the movies Stars Born and Judgment at Nuremberg. In 1969, at the age of 47, unfortunately, she passed away of a drug overdose. She began performing a vaudeville at the age of 2.5, and she received the Grammy Lifetime Achievement Award posthumously in 1997. Her children include Liza Minnelli, the singer Lorna Horn, and she also had a son named Joy Leth. Greek-born Prince Philip, Duke of Edinburgh and husband of Queen Elizabeth II. They would have been his birthday as well. Now, told you, you're in great company. On to the local birthdays. Mrs. Vanetta Toll would like to wish you a happy birthday. Happy birthday to you. Arla Plunkett, happy birthday to you. And would you look at this? All the way from Greensboro, North Carolina, Lisa Cohen celebrating a birthday. Lisa, happy birthday to you too. Gonna take these three and mix them up in the select our daily winner. All three names get submitted for the grand drawing coming up Friday afternoon during the 2 o'clock hour at WDVA. Lynetta Tola, congratulations, you are today's daily winner at Great Gospel, 1250 AM WDVA and streaming at WDVARadio.com. 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

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Reverend Matthew Mickens. 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

0: Yancyville, Blanche, Roxborough, Milton. I thought you'd enjoy that. That's Reverend Matthew Mickens and the Highway Travelers in the morning when I rise. 10 minutes after 8 o'clock at Greek Gospel, 1250 AM, WDBN, streaming at WDBNradio.com. Listen, today is the day. That's right, today is the day that the City of Danville's Treasurer's Office, along with the Virginia Department of the Treasury, will hold an in-person unclaimed property search event to residents to find money or assets they may be owed but just don't know about. Now, all this is happening at the Charles Harris Financial Service Center, located at 311 Memorial Drive, today from 10:30 a.m. until 4 p.m. You need to bring a valid ID, and you need to enter near the drive-through entrance. 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Don't forget, that's today, 10:30 until 4 p.m. Why not go out by and check it out? It's not going to hurt.
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0: 30% chance of showers and thunderstorms mainly before 8 p.m., then gradually becoming clear, low of around 70, wind from the southwest around 5 miles per hour, and then becoming calm. Tomorrow, sunny and hot with a high of 97, heat index value as high as 101, calm wind becoming west around 5 miles per hour in the afternoon. And tomorrow night, partly cloudy with a 20% chance of showers and thunderstorms before 2 a.m. Expect a low to drop to about 71, calm wind. Right now, it's mostly cloudy, 74 degrees, got some light rain, wind from the southwest at 7 miles per hour. 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
0: 17 minutes after 8 o'clock. Right now, it's mostly cloudy, 74 degrees. For the moment, the rain has stopped. Wind for the southwest at about 7 miles per hour. Here the echo is, I got shoes. It's a hump day Wednesday.

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I like this. Now, you might be standing next to somebody and you don't know what they've been going through. But when I think about the goodness of Jesus, woo, I'm about to have church right by myself. Is that all right? I want

0: It's 8:32, and right now we've got mostly cloudy skies, 74 degrees, wind for the southwest at about 7 miles per hour. Hey, listen, this Saturday, Freedom Worship Center, located 969 Industrial Avenue in Danville, are going to have a yard sale and a fish fry, and drinks will be sold, as well as desserts and so forth, too. If you'd like to order ahead and have that picked up or carry out, call 434-710-7591. That number, again, is 434-710-7591. Again, that's happening this Saturday, 7 a.m. until 2 p.m. at Freedom Worship Center, 969 Industrial Avenue in Danville.
1: Matthew 4:4 reads, "Men shall not live by bread alone, but by every word that proceeds out of the mouth of God." We're living in very troubling times and dealing with complex situations that are literally driving us to our knees in prayer. God's Word is a sure and stable foundation to sustain us in our daily walk in these uncharted times. Tune in for the Bible verse of today on Monday, Tuesday, Thursday, and Friday at 3:05 p.m. and on Wednesdays at 4:05 p.m. for the Bible verse of the day. I'll be sharing a Bible verse and brief exhortation on the Word of God to give encouragement, explanation, and enlightenment to strengthen and inspire you as we both journey through these perilous waters of life. Isaiah 40:8 says, "The grass withereth, the flower fadeth, but the Word of our God shall stand forever." 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
0: It's an evening of honor celebrating Bishop Early Dillard, pastor by way of the Cross Churches of Christ International, as part of the 82nd WOTCC Convocation. 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
1: Hello, everyone, and thank you for allowing me to speak to you by way of radio. Thought for today, ambition. Since God knows what is best for you, make sure your ambitions are aligned with His direction. Ambition is natural. After all, you want a happy family, friendships, financial security, and good health. In other words, you want a great life. It's only natural to have such ambitions and to do everything necessary to attain those goals. But should you be ambitious just because it comes naturally? Jesus taught about the great irony of self-ambition. He said, "You must lose your life in order to keep it." This paradox forces you to choose which is more important, your physical life or your eternal soul. Jesus taught that gaining everything on earth, all the things that are supposed to make you happy, will still leave you emotionally bankrupt if you don't have a spiritual relationship with God. God wants you to live with ambition and purpose, but He doesn't want your focus to be self-centered. Let God be your priority. Let living for His kingdom be your ambition. My friend, Jesus said these words in the book of Matthew, the 16th chapter and verse number 26. "For what is a man profited if he shall gain the whole world and lose his own soul? Or what shall a man give in exchange for his soul?" My friends, thank you once again for allowing me to speak to you by way of radio, and may God bless you until next time.
0: 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Kidd with The Thought for Today. 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
1: Good morning. Join us now for Life's Lessons with Bishop Fred B. Kidd, First Lady Mrs. Indiana P. Kidd, and Elder Tremaine Kidd, Senior Pastor, Co-Pastor, and Assistant Pastor, respectively, of Evening Light Cathedral, 130 Bradley Road in Danville. And now, here are your hosts, Bishop Fred B. Kidd, Indiana P. Kidd, and Tremaine Kidd with Life's Lessons.
2: Blessed is everyone that feareth the Lord, that walketh in his ways, for thou shalt eat the labor of thine hands. Happy shall thou be, and it shall be well with thee. Welcome to Life's Lessons. This is Mrs. Indiana P. Kidd and Bishop Fred B. Kidd, pastors of the Evening Light Cathedral, and now Bishop Kidd.
3: Thank you so very much, First Lady. We would like to take this opportunity to just say hello to everyone in Radio Land, and this gives us a great deal of pleasure and satisfaction to come to you by way of radio. And we sincerely hope today's program will be a blessing to you and your precious family. Having said that, we ask you to place your hand upon the radio at this time as an act of faith. All wise, eternal God, our Father, it is in the precious and the adorable name of Jesus Christ that we come. Father, we thank you for our last night's rest and our this morning's arising. We thank you for the many, many, many blessings you have bestowed upon us. And we thank you, Lord, for giving your son, Jesus Christ, over 2,000 years ago. And he gave his life that we may have a right to the tree of life. Father, we worship you because of who you are.
2: Yes.
3: You're Alpha and Omega, the beginning and the end, the first and the last. And your name is excellent.
2: Yes.
3: Excellent. El Shaddai, you are more than what we need. And as the electromagnetic wave go out on this day, we pray this broadcast would be a spiritual uplift to the many listeners out there in Radio Land. Anoint us, Lord, as we come forth. In Jesus' name we pray. Amen.
2: Amen.
3: We certainly want to take this opportunity to thank you once again for meeting us again this Wednesday for this broadcast. And we find great pleasure in coming to you every Wednesday and being able to share the Word of God with you. And at this time, First Lady is coming back to the microphone with the announcements for today.
2: Tonight at Evening Light, prayer and Bible class. A praise team will be singing. Come on out. Let us glorify the Lord together. Saturday, noonday prayer. Our prayer team come together every Saturday. We are praying for our country, our president, and our families. You are welcome to join in with us. Come and make your requests. Sunday morning, 10 a.m. Sunday school, 11 a.m. starting off with special prayer. Our worship service begins right after the prayer. A sermon from our very own pastor, Bishop Fred B. Kidd. And always remember, you're welcome at Evening Light, day or night.
3: There you have it, my brothers and sisters, the announcements from the Evening Light Cathedral. We'd just like to take this opportunity to say that Evening Light is a great place to be. The Lord is blessing in a marvelous,
2: yes,
3: marvelous way. And we aren't saying by any means that he's not blessing at your church. God is omnipresent. He's able to be everywhere at the same time. Mm-hmm. Just simply want to say how that he is blessing at Evening Light. And last Sunday morning, the Lord, he met us there. And I was talking on from the book of Deuteronomy, the 28th chapter. And my blessings are still chasing me down. Mm-hmm. And the Lord blessed in the service. And we anointed several people and prophesied to several people. And the Holy Spirit was just moving, moving in a mighty way last Sunday morning. And we encourage you to come when opportunity presents itself to our Wednesday night Bible class and also on Sunday morning. And if you can't make it to Evening Light, certainly attend church somewhere.
2: Oh, yes.
3: And choose a church that's spirit-filled.
2: Yes.
3: And the Word of God is being taught. Amen. So at this time, First Lady, if you don't have anything to say, you know, in regard to, well, I want to make mention of the certificates that were passed out last Sunday.
2: Yes. Last Sunday, we honored all of our students. We had about 40 children to honor Sunday morning of passing their grades, and the ones that's leaving high school, going on to college. And the children was just so excited to get their certificates. And all of them did such a great job at school. We just wanted to make them and their families feel real happy on that day for a well-done job. And it turned out really good.
3: It was beautiful.
2: And the Lord just blessed. The children was being blessed by the Lord. And as they run around the church praising God, it was just such an awesome spirit in the place.
3: Beautiful sight.
2: Awesome
3: beautiful
2: spirit. And I can remember as a child, the Lord touching me as a child. That's something you'll never forget.
3: Absolutely not.
2: When the Lord touched you as a child, you know when you've been touched by the Lord. These children wasn't playing. They was for real.
3: Absolutely.
2: And it was such a special anointing in the place. And our pastor just gave out words of blessings. He poured blessings out on us, and it was just a marvelous thing. And come on out and be with us, and you will receive your blessing.
3: Absolutely.
2: Yes.
3: And the praise team did a marvelous job last Sunday morning, and our musicians, and of course, you, First Lady, you are a gospel recording artist, and you render several selections during the service. And it was just a beautiful move of the Lord on last Sunday morning. And we've been there on Bradley Road for 50 years working together. As you made mention of the young people, this is something that we have done over the years, the 50 years. We've always had a space in our congregation for the youth.
2: Yes, recognized it.
3: And over many, many years, we have taken bus trips and carried our youth and carried families. And we have traveled to Florida on several occasions. And each time we carried two buses, we've gone to Gatlinburg, Tennessee, several times, and each time we would carry two busloads of people. And even Pennsylvania, we've gone there and carried bus loads. So we have been busy over these 50 years, and we have seen many saved and moved on in different directions and doing an excellent job in life. And on Sunday morning, we have members in Greensboro that's coming in every Sunday morning. We have quite a few members coming out of Durham, North Carolina.
2: Yes.
3: Every Sunday morning. And we have members coming out of Martinsville, Virginia every Sunday. And we just have members in different directions that's attending service, and it's just a marvelous thing just to see what God
2: is doing.
3: Mm-hmm. Is doing, and we are very, very grateful for that. And making mention, First Lady, of the 50 years that we have been there at Evening Light, this coming October the 24th, is the date, October 24th, from 5 to 9, we will be celebrating 50 years of pastoring. On that night will be plenty of soft music and good singing. It's going to be good food. And I will be receiving my Doctor of Divinity degree on that night. The bishops will be coming in on that night and celebrating 50 years. And I would like to say also that this past weekend, we had many tickets that were sold mm-hmm. this past weekend. And I would encourage you, if you plan to go, it would be wise to go ahead and purchase your ticket, because at some point, after so many tickets have been sold, then we will cut it off. So we still have tickets available now. So if you would like to attend this grand occasion, which it is going to be a grand occasion mm-hmm. This coming October, I have two telephone numbers here you can call for tickets. The first one is area code 434-425-3901. And that number, once again, 434-425-3901. Also, you can call 434-334-2635. And that number, once again, is 434-334-2635. And if you plan to attend, if I were you, I would go ahead and purchase my ticket before it's too late. Mm-hmm. And it is, First Lady, it's going to be a grand occasion.
2: Grand occasion, yes.
3: It's going to be formal wear. Mm-hmm. We'll have men with their tuxedos on, and the ladies
2: with evening gowns.
3: With the evening gowns.
2: Yes.
3: And a lot of ladies have gone out and purchased their evening gowns already.
2: Yes.
3: Okay. And so they're making ready for this grand occasion. And we want you to come and be a part of this grand occasion. And that date, once again, is October the 24th. And it will be from 5 till 9. Is there anything else, First Lady, you want to say before we go into our text for today?
2: Yes, we'd like all of our

0: This is the first book, and Revelation is the last book. 39 books in the old and 27 in the new, which gives you a total of 66 books of the Bible. And God has given us the Bible. This is our road map for this life. Mm-hmm. If you want to know how to live, read the Bible. If you want to know how to treat other people, read the Bible. It's recorded in the Bible how we should conduct ourselves in this life, our manner of life. It's recorded in the Bible. Mm-hmm. So we are going to talk
1: about
0: temptation. Let me say also that the book of Genesis is a book of beginnings, the beginning of life, the first marriage, even the first death recorded in the book of Genesis. So, honey, you can go ahead now.
1: And the first temptation.
0: And we don't want to forget about that.
1: We're going to 1 Corinthians again.
0: Okay.
1: Because it's
0: now, what text is that, honey?
1: 1 Corinthians.
0: 1 Corinthians.
1: The 10th chapter and the 13th verse. The 10th chapter and the 13th verse.
0: Uh-huh.
1: And it says, there hath no temptation taken you, but such as is common to man. But God is faithful, who will not suffer you to be tempted above that ye are able, but will with the temptation also make a way to escape, that ye may be able to bear it. So temptation comes to all of us.
0: Absolutely.
1: All of us is tempted one way or another. Each and every day, temptation may just come.
0: Absolutely.
1: When you're least expecting it, it will come. It will show up. But there is a way that you can get out of that temptation.
0: Mm-hmm.
1: You don't have to yield to that temptation.
0: No.
1: God has made a way for us all to escape temptation. Okay.
0: And we must be prepared. We know in mm-hmm. this life there will be temptation, so we must
1: mm-hmm.
0: prepare ourselves for temptation.
1: Yes.
0: Read your Bible. Study mm-hmm. the Bible.
1: Stay in the Word.
0: Stay in the Word.
1: Stay prayerful. And as the Bible tells us, to watch and be alert.
0: Mm-hmm.
1: Because the devil is still just like the serpent.
0: Cunning,
1: and he deceived Eve. The devil is cunning, and he will deceive you if he can.
0: Absolutely.
1: But there's always a way to escape.
0: Mm-hmm.
1: And watch what you see with your eyes, what you hear with your ears. All of this will bring temptation to you.
0: Absolutely.
1: Yes.
0: And there are three, as you stated, there are three the areas that the devil is going to come to you. It's going to be the lust of the flesh, the lust of the eye, and the pride of life.
1: Mm-hmm.
0: The lust of the flesh, the lust of the eye, and the pride of life. The devil tried that on Adam and Eve,
1: mm-hmm.
0: and it worked.
1: And he's still trying it.
0: And he's trying it today.
1: Yes.
0: And it's still
1: and it's working. Yes.
0: So.
1: Yes.
0: We are not to take temptation lightly. We are not to take Satan lightly, because he is subtle.
1: Yes.
0: The Bible mm-hmm. said that he's subtle. He's cunning.
1: Mm-hmm.
0: He's clever.
1: Yes.
0: And the devil is watching when you are not watching.
1: Yes.
0: Mm-hmm. And he's thinking when you are not thinking.
1: Yes.
0: So he's subtle. And the scriptures say he's more subtle than any creature that God created.
1: God has made. Mm-hmm. And that's the way the devil is.
0: Absolutely.
1: Yes.
0: Absolutely.
1: And we have to be watchful and careful as to what we say, how we think. And if evil come to our minds and we know that it's not of God, you get it out quickly. Don't let it fester in your mind, because it'll move into your heart and then you'll react upon it.
0: Mm-hmm.
1: But you've got to get rid of that temptation.
0: Mm-hmm.
1: And a lot of times to sing a hymn within our hearts, we should have hymns going on within our hearts.

0: with the Lord. And so when that evil thought come to your mind, you have to get it out immediately. You can't just keep on thinking about it.
1: And our minds, well, let's look at the air conditioning. It filters out things, you know. Mm-hmm. And I always said, think about what you think.
0: Mm-hmm.
1: Think about what you think.
0: What are you thinking? You know? Yes. Mm-hmm.
1: And it's very important, as you said, to... And, of course, the scripture said, resist the devil.
0: And he said he would flee from
1: us. He would flee from you.
0: Mm-hmm.
1: Resist him.
0: You got to resist.
1: But if you're yielding to his temptation, he will forever come.
0: If he got your attention, you're in trouble.
1: Absolutely. Absolutely. Absolutely.
0: Oh, yeah.
1: So, honey, so what verse are we
0: all
1: going
0: right,
1: to?
0: We're
1: going to
0: start with the 14th verse.
1: And that's the third chapter in the book of Genesis.
0: Uh-huh.
1: Okay.
0: And this is after the serpent deceived Eve. And it said, and the Lord God said unto the serpent, because thou hast done this, thou art cursed above all cattle and above every beast of the field, and upon thy belly shall thou go, and dust shall thou eat all the days of thy life.
1: And honey, when I read this verse and it's saying that, you know, among the cattle, just imagine in your mind a field of cattle, and it's a serpent out there. The cattle, they're walking around on four.
0: Mm-hmm.
1: But the serpent has got to crawl, and he dusts everywhere he goes.
0: Mm-hmm.
1: You know. And that's the curse that God, he may want to walk.
0: Mm-hmm.
1: He may want to fly.
0: But he can't.
1: But he can't. Because God cursed him.
0: Yes.
1: Yeah.
0: Yes. Uh-huh.
1: And every time you see a serpent, he's crawling.
0: He's sliding around.
1: And even sometimes he crawled up in trees.
0: But he's still on his belly.
1: Exactly, crawling. And that's the curse that God put upon him. And when I think about that, honey, when God bless you, can't nobody curse you.
0: Exactly.
1: And when God curse you,
0: can't nobody bless you.
1: Can't nobody bless you.
0: Exactly.
1: You know, so this curse he put upon Satan.
0: Yes, and we're still dealing with it today.
1: Absolutely. Absolutely.
0: Verse 15, and I will put enmity between thee and the woman, and between thy seed and her seed. It shall bruise thy head, and thou shalt bruise his heel.
1: All right, here, and I will put enmity between thee and the woman. God put enmity between them. They are enemies between the serpent and the woman. And he went on to say, and between thy seed and her seed. And that curse went on through generations through her seed.
0: Mm-hmm.
1: And through his seed.
0: Right. The average person don't care for a snake.
1: No.
0: The average person don't care for a snake.
1: And if you really care for a snake, then I'm concerned about you.
0: Yeah. Now tell me, how do you kill a snake? You know? And you got to kill it. You got to make sure you got it.
1: Well, in the natural, you know, my parents, of course, they've gone home to be with the Lord. But one thing they did... they taught us how to kill a snake. They said, well, you know, if you take a stick or whatever, then just hit him across the back or whatever. And once you hit him, he cannot go nowhere. He can move, but he cannot travel.
0: Mm-hmm.
1: He's just there in that one spot.
0: Mm-hmm.
1: And once he's there in that one spot, then what you do, you work on his head.
0: Get the head. Yes.
1: You kill the head and the body have to die.
0: Mm-hmm.
1: You know. So we see here, and I will put enmity between the woman and between thy seed and her seed. And when you speak of the seed of Jesus Christ, well, let me finish reading. And it shall bruise thy head, and thou shalt bruise his heel.
0: Mm-hmm.
1: Now, Jesus Christ is the seed of the woman. He came through the woman. That's the word seed. And on the cross, when Jesus was crucified, his heels was bruised.
0: Mm-hmm. Mm-hmm.
1: His heels was bruised.
0: Mm-hmm.
1: And most of the time, if a snake bites someone, most of the time, it's going to be around
2: the lower
1: paw. His ankle, his heel, you know, and this is what the scripture is saying. Her seed and his seed, and he shall bruise, it shall bruise thy head, and thou shalt bruise his heel. When you kill a snake, you get the head.
0: Head, yes.
1: You get the head, and shall bruise thy head, and thou shalt bruise his heel.
0: Yes.
1: So the heels of Jesus Christ was bruised. But we bruise the serpent, we take care of that head.
0: Yes.
1: Take care of the head.
0: All right. All right. Now, verse 16 says, unto the woman, he said, I will greatly multiply thy sorrow and thy conception. In sorrow thou shalt bring forth children, and thy desire shall be to thy husband, and he shall rule over thee.
1: All right, honey, I'm going to let you deal with that because you are a woman, and the Lord blessed us with three children. You gave me three children.
0: Oh, yes.
1: And I'm going to let you talk. I don't know what that feels like. In fact, the first two, I didn't have enough nerve to go into the labor room where you were. But when the third one came, I forced my way.
0: Forced your way on in there.
1: And once he was born, I left.
0: Yes, yes.
1: So I'm going to let you talk about that.
0: That woman, this is why we women have so much pain when we are having our children, is because of Eve allowing the devil to tempt her, and she yielded to it.
1: She did.
0: And so that's why we have so much pain when we are having our children, and it's a sorrowful thing. It's really bad. When that pain hit, you know that you got to get out of there and go to the hospital and get some help somewhere.
1: I know nothing about that.
0: It goes right across the bottom of your back. And I tell you, it's like it's just splitting you in half.
1: Wow.
0: Yes, yes. It's so much pain in childbearing. And then also that last part of this verse, it said your desire shall be to your husband. And every woman that have a husband, they want to please their husband. They want to please their husband, and they want to do what their husband asks them to do. And our desire is unto our husband. We want them to be pleased with us, be pleased and satisfied with us. And then it also said, he shall rule over thee. And the head of the house is the man. Whether you like it or not, this is biblical. And this is one of the curses that was put on the woman for what she did. For what she did.
1: And he shall rule
0: over thee. Yes, yes, yes. And the woman is the weaker vessel.
1: She is.
0: Weaker vessel. All right. And it says, unto Adam, he said, because thou hast hearkened unto the voice of thy wife, and hast eaten of the tree of which I commanded thee, saying, thou shalt not eat of it. Cursed is the ground for thy sake. In sorrow shalt thou eat of it all the days of thy life. Now, our farmers is having a hard time.
1: They are.
0: They are having a real hard time.
1: They are.
0: A lot of them have already lost their fruit, and they cannot get it back.
1: Absolutely.
0: The fruit off of their trees and the fruit of the grounds, and it just won't yield to them because we haven't had the rain that we really needed this year.
1: Exactly.
0: When we needed it.
1: Exactly.
0: During the springtime, we didn't get it. So they are having a hard time.
1: They are.
0: They are struggling.
1: They are.
0: That they can eat. And the word of God said, in sorrow shall thou eat of it all the days of thy life. They work hard and then can't get anything to grow out of the earth. And on these jobs that you have to go through, you labor so hard Because that's what the Lord said. He said that you will work hard all the days of your life.
1: And simply because he...
0: because of he this listened, temptation
1: He listened came. To the voice of his wife.
0: And he listened to his wife mm-hmm. and ate of the tree that he was told not to eat of.
1: Exactly.
0: You know, you can't listen to everybody.
1: No, you can't.
0: You listen to what God has to say, and you obey what he says.
1: Absolutely.
0: Obey his word.
1: Absolutely. First Lady, this has been so marvelous, and we're going to ask you, our friends, to tune in next Wednesday. We're still working with this third chapter.
0: Yes, it's temptation.
1: Absolutely.
0: It's consequences.
1: Yeah, absolutely.
0: Behind that temptation.
1: Absolutely.
0: It might look good, but it's consequences behind it.
1: When you make that choice.
0: Yes.
1: Yeah. And we just want to thank you once again for allowing us to come into your presence today and day or night.
0: You're welcome at Evening Light.
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Is Reverend Timothy Wright. 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

0: 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I've got 944. Hey, listen, don't say you didn't know anything about it, because I've been telling you all about it. Today is the day that you can go down and get some unclaimed property that you may have, or some assets that you may not and may not know about. What am I talking about? Well, the Danville City Treasurer, along with the State Treasurer's Office, was helping citizens claim the money that they may not have. Now, the money could come in the form of utility deposits, customer refunds, unpaid wages, money from insurance policies, securities and investments, bank accounts, safe deposit box contents, credit balances, refund, or dividend checks or tangible property. 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
0: And here's a look at the weather forecast at Great Gospel, 1250 AM, WDVA, streaming at WDVAradio.com. Cloudy today with an 80% chance of showers and thunderstorms. Very likely. Look for a high of 85. Wind for the southwest between 5 and 10 miles per hour. Tonight, mostly cloudy. 30% chance of showers and thunderstorms, mainly before 8 p.m. And then gradually becoming clear with a low of around 70. Wind for the southwest around 5 miles per hour, then becoming calm. Right now, it's mostly cloudy. And we've got 76 degrees. Wind for the southwest at 10 miles per hour. 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Chicago Mass Choir. All chasing see that the Lord is good.

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1: Make me feel a soul in it.
0: Spiritual.
1: How many spiritual people in the room tonight? 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
2: You're not a natural being.
1: Come on, talk to him, say it.

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Baro. Isaiah. Little Rodney. 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Bill Lafferty on horn. 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Let me feel ya. 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

0: Reverend Frankie Ray. 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
1: Donnie Peoples in the old landmark mark in WDVA got my tongue hung. It's Gregory Gunn. The Lord will work it out.

0: 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If you missed it last night, then you missed a good one. They're going to do it again tonight and tomorrow night as well. What am I talking about? Spring Revival, It's About Time, at Sunny Level Baptist Church, 485 Milton Highway in Ringo. Now, last night, if you missed it, now services are at 7 p.m. nightly. The Reverend Marlon Glass from Guilfield Missionary Baptist Church delivered a powerful message. Tonight, Reverend Andrew Younger from the Mount Lebanon Missionary Baptist Church will be speaking. And he is a very dynamic speaker. You need to hear him. And then, tomorrow night, Pastor Jerome Coleman, Pastor New Beginnings Christian Ministry, is going to be speaking to wrap things up. Say the best for last. 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
3: 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If interested, the job reference number is 403-8033. 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You can visit the Virginia Works. 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

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Cloudy, 80% chance for showers and thunderstorms, very likely today with a high of 85. Wind for the southwest between 5 and 10 miles per hour. And tonight, mostly cloudy, 30% chance for showers and thunderstorms, mainly before 8 p.m., and then gradually becoming clear with a low of around 70. Wind for the southwest around 5 miles per hour, becoming calm in the evening. Tomorrow, sunny and hot, high near 97. Heat index values high as 101. Calm wind becoming west around 5 miles per hour in the afternoon. Right now, it is mostly cloudy, 76 degrees, wind for the southwest at 10 miles per hour. It's Darren Ross and Try Jesus.

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1: Fellas, I know we are in a recording, but we can still let the people know that God has a blessing for them. 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

0: 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Right now, most of the crowd is 79 degrees. With the heat index, it feels more like 83. It's a little bit windy out there. Wind for the southwest at 11 miles per hour, gusting at 21 miles per hour. Hey, don't forget the 47th anniversary of Emily Johnson and the Solettes. To God be the glory. That's happening this coming Saturday at 4:30 p.m. at Hope Old Chapel Missionary Baptist Church, Dry Fork Road in Dry Fork. Now, some of the invited guests include Psalms 108, The New Anointed, In View, The Redeemed Sons, The Faithful Travelers, The Spirits of Joy, and Shaco Boys. That's this Saturday at 4:30 p.m. at Hope Old Chapel Baptist Church, Dry Fork Road in Dry Fork. May plan to be there.
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5: Give me you. Thus saith the Lord, the heaven is my throne, and the earth is my footstool. Where is the house that ye build unto me? And where is the place of my rest? For all those things have mine hand made, and all those things have been, saith the Lord. But to this man will I look, even to him that is poor and of a contrite spirit, and trembleth at my word. Isaiah 66 verses 1 and 2.
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1: Ladies and gentlemen, please welcome to the stage my choir in their farewell concert and recording, the Tri-City Singers. 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Oh, my brothers and sisters, because you are in Christ, you are Abraham's heir, and you have an inheritance on your life.

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4: Do y'all like that? 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

0: 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It's Leander
1: right
0: Johnson.
1: I just need you to go down memory lane. Just
0: the marketplace coming up in a few
1: minutes
0: now.

Well, if you're looking for some cheap laughs and wouldn't mind finding a bargain today, the Marketplace is just for you. And hey, you're in luck. It's about to begin. 434-797-1266, 797-2265. That'll get you in here. But first, let's lay down some ground rules. Businesses, stay away. Plus, we don't allow services. So the Marketplace isn't where you need to find spare work, but be sure to stay listening in because putting a job on that needs to be fulfilled is allowed, so someone may be looking for what you do. Also, we ask you don't sell firewood or handheld firearms. Other than that, please keep your list as brief as possible, maybe 4 to 6 items or so. Put as many cars on as you like. Call as much as you want within the week. And be sure to have fun. We wouldn't want it any other way. Once again, the Marketplace is going to be starting up in just a second, so stick around.

0: 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Listen, it's cloudy. We've got 81 degrees already, and it's not even 12 noon. It feels more like 84 with a heat index. And wind for the southwest at about 11 miles per hour, gusting at 21 miles per hour. The Marketplace is on the air. I'm your host, Lee Cameron. Thank you so much for letting us be a part of your day. And if you happen to go shopping and stop in to see any of the advertisers that make this possible, let them know. 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All right, the studio lines, they are open at 797-1266 and 797-2265. Go ahead, call me up. Listen, just before the Marketplace got started, I got a call. They wanted me to put this on the Marketplace. These are black floor mats for XT Cadillac. This is about a 2022 model Cadillac, and these floor mats are in excellent condition. All right, now, he paid close to about $500 for them. He says he wants to get about $200 for them. And you might want to give him a call, okay? Here's his number, 434-228-9121. I'll give you that number again. It's 434-228-9121. All right, so call him up. Also, just want to mention to you that Renee is having her outdoor preaching, outreach ministry. It's going to be this coming Saturday, the 13th at 11 a.m., weather permitting, in the parking lot at St. Paul AME Church, 406 Gay Street. They're going to have a bouncy house there, a yard sale. They're going to be selling hot dogs, hamburgers. All this is free. They got chips and drinks, too. Plus, like I say, they're going to have a yard sale as well. All right, let's start taking some calls here at Great Gospel, 1250 AM, WDVA, and streaming at WDVAradio.com. Good morning. You're on the air with the Marketplace.
1: Come on, Lee. How you doing?
0: BJ, I'm doing fine. I certainly hope you are.
1: Oh, yeah. Could be better. Could be worse.
0: You got that right.
1: It could be a lot worse.
0: Mm-hmm.
1: We ain't gonna gripe about what we got.
0: Our cup is rather than our cup being half empty, is half full.
1: That's what my daddy always used to tell me. He said, "Don't let that water run," because he said you might cut it on one day and get dirt out of it.
0: Yep. Mm-hmm.
1: It's the same way with everything else. You gotta go about it and respect it and go on and hope for the best and go on, because God's driving, we ain't.
0: That's right.
1: That's the way he's in charge.
0: Mm-hmm.
1: But anyway, Lee, I've got that 24-inch mountain bike, Diamondback. These things, they start off, they expensive. I think I get three for this one.
0: Mm-hmm.
1: $100, and like I said, I'm asking $75 for it, and my grandson rode it twice.
0: Mm-hmm.
1: And I sold the other little one. I put it out the yard with a sale sign. A lady come by here and grabbed that
0: mm-hmm.
1: one.
0: Mm-hmm.
1: And I'm still looking for some soffit, if somebody has any white, and a rocking chair, and that's about it.
0: Mm-hmm.
1: Somebody give me a call, Lee, at 434-347-0227.
0: All right, that phone number is 434-347-0227.
1: Yes, sir.
0: I got it.
1: Thank you, buddy. Have a good day.
0: Thank you, and you be blessed, okay?
1: You too, buddy.
0: All right, now. All right. All right, so my buddy BJ there has got that 24-inch mountain bike as a Diamondback. He's letting it go for about $75. His grandson has only ridden it twice. He's also looking for some soffits, and he's also looking for a rocker to go on the front porch. Now, this is an outdoor rocker he's looking for, not the indoor rocker. You can call BJ at 434-347-0227. All right, BJ's number again is 434-347-0227. Give him a call, okay? We're on the air with the Marketplace at Great Gospel, 1250 AM, WDVA, and streaming at WDVAradio.com. All right. yesterday, we got a call. And she got this at Rippey's. It is a long black fur coat. She's asking $1,000, and that's negotiable. If you're interested, you can give her a call at 434-836-5420. That's 434-836-5420. So give her a call, okay? All right. Just want to make you aware of that, okay? Also, young lady called. She's got a wedding dress. Now, it is absolutely beautiful. It's a size 16. She's never worn it. It's never been used. She didn't get a chance to use it. If you're interested, then give her a call at 434-793-8882. I'm sure there's a young lady out there somewhere that's about to get married. That phone number again is 434-793-8882. Again, it's a size 16. Also, there's a young lady that's looking for some green cedarwood trees. And what she wants is to put these at the bottom of her dog lot, on the ground up under it. That's to keep the dogs from getting out. If you have any, then give her a call at 434-713-3168. Use that phone number again. It's 434-713-3168. All right. 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All right, now listen. It's about time for us to take a break, but before we do, this gentleman says he's looking for a 2005. Actually, this is the fender he's looking for, the front fender. He needs it to be satin silver. It's for a 2005 Mustang GT. Anything from a 2005 to a 2009 would fit it. Now, he's also looking for the passenger side fender as well. His phone number is 336-312-1967. Here's that phone number one more time. That's 336-312-1967. We're going to take a break, acknowledge some sponsors, and we'll come right back and take some more calls at Great Gospel, 1250 AM WDVA, and streaming at WDVARadio.com.
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0: 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We are on the air with the marketplace. All right. I'm just going to put this guy on the air. Oh, he got quiet after I put him on the air. Good morning, Rusty. How are you?
2: I got quiet after you got off the air.
0: No, you got quiet after I put you on the air.
2: Oh, yeah, I'm very quiet. Very quiet.
0: Really? Really?
2: I got something I want to tell you.
0: Go ahead.
2: You're not gonna believe this, but I didn't know people act like they do to other people like they do. God don't want people to act like they do. Like a guy called me yesterday after I got off your program. He come and telling me, say, you need to put your stuff back. You need to put it in the building. All right, where you got it out there in the front yard, boy? It's going to get run. I said, sir, that ain't none of your business. He called and got real rude and real hateful for me yesterday, and I don't appreciate that. Yeah, I live in a trailer park, and I don't even have a building to put my stuff in. People ought to know that. If they want to see it, they want to sit outside.
0: But.
2: Agree with me on that?
0: But. If you understand his point.
2: Yeah.
0: If it's out in the yard and you've not moved it in, it's getting rained on. And if it's been out there as long as it has, it's been snowed on, stuff like that. And that's, I mean, you know, there are a lot of things to consider.
2: No, see, I bought these canvases, like tarps.
0: Uh-huh.
2: I cover my stuff up with them.
0: Okay.
2: Don't let them get wet. I cover my stuff up.
0: Mm-hmm.
2: But he just trying to say, you ought to put it in the building and have it outside. So he don't even know where I live at. And he's calling up here, getting real rude, hateful with me on the phone because I don't have a building.
0: Okay.
2: I live in
0: okay.
2: a trailer.
0: Okay.
2: And I can't put the stuff out there. It has to stay in the front yard.
0: Okay, Rusty, hold on a minute. Rusty, hold on a minute. Okay.
2: Okay.
0: Rather than us talking about him and so forth, because I agree with you. A lot of things people do that God would not have them to do, and it's not
2: right. It
0: is not glorifying God. It only glorifies the devil. And there are Christian people who do the same thing. Yeah, I said it, and I meant what I said, and I say what I mean. There are Christian people that do the same thing. A lot of the way they act is ungodly and does not glorify God itself. And also, it degrades or degrades them.
2: Uh-huh.
0: Enough said about that. So let's move on with the marketplace, okay? It's nothing we can do about how they act, what they say, what they do to us, or anything. All we can do is pray for them.
2: Honey, I'm praying for him, and I hope he gets to pray for me because I go to church, and I don't appreciate people acting like you do to me and cussing me out. I mean, that's the wrong thing to do to me.
0: Anyone who offends me,

0: I'm being honest with you. I don't try to get even anymore. I've learned. I just turn it over to God. God, they're in your hands.
1: I turn it over to God.
0: And that's it. That's it.
1: I'll go ahead and get my stuff on, boys, if you got time.
0: So let's move on with the marketplace, okay?
1: All right, buddy.
0: All right.
1: I'll go ahead. I still got the paint. I still got the furniture. Still got the 45-inch flat screen TV. I still have the polka dot cards. Still got those. I just still got a lot of different things at my front yard. My aunt's going to bring me some stuff Friday. So I'm looking for some California raisins. Anybody has got any homegrown tomatoes, cucumbers, or tomatoes, or cucumbers, or squash, I'm looking for that. And if anybody has got a scooter, I don't want no something that's broke down or anything that I'm going to have problems with. Anybody's got a scooter that they want to sell right reasonable, real cheap, we might do some swapping and trading for it for something I've got. I don't have any transportation to get back for town. I need something to get on and ride to town and back.
0: Okay.
1: For bills and stuff.
0: All right.
1: They can call me on any of these items at 336-432-5482. And I need serious callers only.
0: Okay. And that phone number is 336-432-5482.
1: Yes, sir. Uh-huh.
0: I got it. Thank you, sir. And you be blessed, okay?
1: Thank you, Lee. You have a nice day,
0: you
1: okay?
0: Too,
1: and be blessed.
0: You too. All right, that's Rusty calling in. He's still got the paint. He's got that 45-inch flat-screen TV. He's got the furniture out there. And also, he's looking for the California raisins. He's got the Pokemon cards and so forth as well. Also looking for the California raisins. Oh, yeah, I mentioned that. And he's looking for a scooter, too. All right? His number is 336-432-5482. Again, that phone number is 336-432-5482. Good morning. You're on the air with the Marketplace.
2: Good morning, Lee. How are you doing?
0: I'm fine. How are you, Jerry?
2: I'm doing fine.
0: Good.
2: First thing, Lee, before I start in, yesterday, a man called me, and I honestly, I can be about this. I didn't know. I didn't understand. He said he called you, and you got my number, and he called me. But I understood him say he was looking for spray paint. But I wonder if he was looking for that spray that tank, and I got a spray tank. But I understood him say spray paint. I told him I didn't have no spray paint for sale.
0: Mm-hmm.
2: So I didn't think about the spray tank. But if it did, I apologize to him if he's listening. If he's listening still, and that is what he's looking for was a spray tank, then yeah, he's got. I'll give my number at the end of the show, and when I get off there,
0: mm-hmm.
2: Give my number. And if he's interested in a spray tank, give me a call back in. But I apologize. I thought he told me because I told him, I said, Rusty's the only one on that. I heard he had some paint.
0: Right.
2: But I said, you might call him. And I give him his number because I knew Rusty's number. I give Rusty his number, his number to Rusty. So he called him. I don't know if he did or not. But I didn't have no spray paint.
0: Mm-hmm.
2: But it could have been he was asking for a spray tank. I couldn't understand it
0: mm-hmm.
2: well. So he may have been. But anyway, I apologize to him. And if he's listening and he's looking for a spray tank, he can still give me a call back.
0: Okay.
2: All right, I'm going to put this stuff on then.
0: Okay.
2: Start out with, I still got the hospital bid for $75. Probably do better if somebody comes to look at it.
0: Mm-hmm.
2: I still got the wooden walking canes, excuse me, for $10 each. I've still got the birdhouses for $10 each. And some of them are blue birdhouses, and some of them is just regular birdhouses.
0: Mm-hmm.
2: And one of them is a little, it's a birdhouse, but it's kind of unique. I've seen it on the YouTube.
0: Mm-hmm.
2: I made one. I just didn't have plans to go by, but I kept working with it until I got it made, and it looked pretty good. And then one of them is made, if I ain't mistaken, it ain't wood. It's made from vinyl side.
0: Mm-hmm, mm-hmm.
2: But anyway, I'm asking $12 a piece for them.
0: Okay.
2: I still got the spray tank. It holds 5, 6, 7 gallons. I don't know exactly how much it holds.
0: Mm-hmm.
2: Anyway, I'm asking $25 for that. And then I've still got the two push mowers, one for $75 and one for $60. $75 and one for $60. And the one for $75, it is the one with the grass catch on.
0: Mm-hmm.
2: That's extremely, it's kind of, I don't say dirty, you tell it's been used, but it's an extremely good mower.
0: Mm-hmm.
2: Both of them are, as far as that goes, cranking and running and everything. But anyway, if anybody's interested in them, and the last thing, I still got the humidifier, I'll give away if somebody's interested in it. It's free. And that's all I got for today. Anybody's interested in any of this stuff, and give me a call, 434- 434-685-3504.
0: All right, that's 434-685-3504.
2: That's correct.
0: Got it. Thank you, sir.
2: Thank you, Lee. Have a blessed day.
0: You be blessed as well. Okay, Jerry?
2: All right, thank you.
0: All right, now. All right, that's my buddy Jerry calling in. He's still got that electric hospital bed for $75. The wooden canes that he made out of wood, carved them himself. Those are $10 each. The birdhouses, those are $12 each. He carved those out of wood, too. Got that plastic spray tank, and it has a hose on it, about a six-foot hose. And the tank holds about, 5 to 6 gallons, and it's got a pump on it, too. Well, it's $25 for that. It's got two push mowers. One is $60. The other one is $75. The one that's $75, it's got a grass catcher on it, too. And also, he's got the humidifier that he says he's going to give away. You can reach him at 434-685-3504. Okay, that phone number again is 434-685-3504. Good morning. You're on the air with the Marketplace.
3: Yes, sir. Good morning. How are you today?
0: I'm fine. I hope you are.
3: I am.
0: Good.
3: I was trying to find out the church. I think it was a church that was giving away furniture and food and clothes. I have some items, and I'm trying to locate them or someone that might want the things that I have.
0: Mm-hmm.
3: They are too good to throw away, but I prefer giving them to someone that's in need.
0: Okay. Let me say this.
3: Okay.
0: Almost all churches are giving away clothes, food, and stuff like that. Okay. I would like to suggest to you New Hope Apostolic Church. They have a clothing ministry, and it's every third Saturday that they hold that. And they're located 166 New Street, Danville.
3: Okay.
0: Now, I don't have a telephone number for them handy, but if you call back after the Marketplace, I can get you their number.
3: Yes, sir.
0: Okay?
3: Yeah. Do you know anyone that give away furniture? I have dinette sets, and I have the living room table set.
0: Call the front desk, and we can take care of that for you. Let me give that number, okay?
3: Okay.
0: 797.
3: All right.
0: 1250.
3: Thank you.
0: You're so welcome, ma'am.
3: You have a blessed day.
0: You be blessed as well.
3: All right.
0: Bye. Young lady trying to be a good Samaritan, I cannot blame her. Also, part of the job of the social services is to help people like that as well. So you can always call them. They help with appliances and stuff like that too. Okay? All right. So keep that in mind as well. Good morning. You're on the air with the Marketplace. Hello, good morning. All right, there's nobody there, so here's what we're going to do. We are going to take a break and acknowledge some of the sponsors of Great Gospel, 1250 AM WDVA, and come right back with more of the Marketplace at WDVA.
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0: 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All right, studio lines are open at 797-1266 and 797-2265. Something you want to put on the Marketplace, please call me up, okay? All right, now, I'll take this call right quick. Good morning, you're on the air with the Marketplace.
1: Good morning, how are you?
0: I'm fine, and you?
1: Going good.
0: Good.
1: Today I'm still looking for a good, reasonable car for my nephew, either a Toyota or a Honda. That's our preference. Must be automatic and reasonably priced. And the number to call is 432-1416.
0: All right, that number is 432-1416. I got it. Thank you so much, okay?
1: Oh, thank you. Bye-bye.
0: All right, you be blessed now. All right, you heard them there. They said they're looking for a car for their nephew. What they would prefer is a Toyota or a Honda, and it must be automatic transmission. The number to call is 432-1416. Here's that number again, 432-1416. All right. I remember my first car. Yeah, it's kind of weird, and I totally appreciate my father. He wanted to get me a very nice car. It was the Skylark that he wanted to get me. Remember those back in the day? Yeah, and it was a 4-speed, and I just simply told him, hey, Dad, I don't need anything this fancy. You know what I ended up getting? And because I thought it was more economical. And the salesman agreed. It was a Ford Plymouth Satellite. I mean a Plymouth Satellite. Not a Ford, but a Plymouth Satellite. Yeah, that was my first car. Okay? It was better on gas. Didn't speed as much. And it didn't go as fast. So, I obeyed the law. And, of course, I had to buy my own gas and all that kind of stuff. And it really taught me responsibility and self. Good day. All right. Good morning. You're on the air with the Marketplace.
2: Hello, Mr. Chandler.
0: Ernest Day, how are you?
2: I'm doing okay. I can't complain, despite I'm not where I was or where I needed to be. But I'm blessed by the grace of God. I'm not going to try not to take too long, but you know what kind of me. But just came to mind Sunday morning when I was praying, and just, I mean, it kind of got me all day that stage. But, you know, we are not honoring a whole lot of us, we say we're Christians and all this, and even the ones that are not. We are not honoring God. A whole lot of things we do that is not honoring God, only honoring man and ourselves.
0: Well, I tend to agree with you.
2: And also, I still got 13 steel toe Reebok shoes.
0: Mm-hmm.
2: The bed is gone, but I still got the size 13 inch Reebok shoes for sale. They've hardly been worn.
0: Mm-hmm.
2: And anybody interested in them will know the numbers and all that. And I still, the rest. But y'all have a blessed and safe one.
0: Okay, now, you want to give out your numbers real quick?
2: Okay, it's first number is 434-713-8991.
0: Mm-hmm.
2: Its second number is 434-711-7110.
0: Mm-hmm.
2: And the last one, that's, well, that's any time run them home, but after hours, is 434-710-6688.
0: Okay. Thank you now. You be blessed, okay?
2: I'll have a blessed one. Take care and be safe.
0: You too. All right. All right, that's my man, Ernest Day, at Great Gospel, 1250 AM, WDVA, streaming at WDVARadio.com. Give him a call, okay? All right, let's move on. Good morning. You're on the air with the Marketplace. Good morning, sir.
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3: And also some plumbing work. 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
0: Mm-hmm.
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0: You can reach me at 728-1073. 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Number 728-1073, correct?
3: Yes. Oh, one last thing. I have a 32-inch flat screen Toshiba TV, excellent picture, comes with Roku, $40 today. 32-inch flat screen, the newer model.
0: And how much you want for it?
3: $40.
0: 40?
3: Roku.
0: Okay.
3: 40, yes, sir.
0: Okay, got it. Thank you, sir.
3: Thank you.
0: All right, you be blessed. All right, you heard the gentleman there. He's still looking to do some handyman work inside and outside. That includes painting, all pressure washing, all that kind of stuff. Looking for the non-running lawn equipment because he needs the parts and so forth. He'll come to you and even pay you for them. And he's looking for the professional-grade remote control equipment, too. He's got that 32-inch Toshiba smart screen, flat-screen TV, too. Smart TV. It comes with Roku. His number is 728-1073. Again, that's 728-1073. Let's take another phone call. Good morning. You're on the air with the Marketplace.
4: Good morning, sir. How you doing?
0: I'm fine, sir. How about you?
4: All right, just fine.
0: Good.
4: I'll put a few things on, please.
0: Go right ahead on.
4: First thing I've got is a overstuffed rocking chair recliner. 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
0: Mm-hmm.
4: And we're take $280.
0: Okay.
4: And the back comes off of it to where you can move it easy.
0: Mm-hmm.
4: Also got a Troy built straight shaft weed eater. 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Just put a brand new carburetor on it. So it runs really good. It'll take first $80. $80 will get it.
0: Mm-hmm.
4: And I've also got some Camaro wheels. It came on the SS Camaros, the 2010 to 2012. These are the chrome 20-inch, they 20x8 in the front and 20x9 in the back. Tires are about half tread still left on it. And I'll take $380 for the set.
0: Mm-hmm.
4: That's four of them, you know.
0: Mm-hmm.
4: So I take $380 for them.
0: Okay.
4: And I think that'll do me for today.
0: All right.
4: My telephone number is 728-2897.
0: All right, that phone number is 728-2897.
4: Yes.
0: Got it.
4: I still got that old car buffer. It's a Sears Craftsman electric buffer that you put wax on your car and you take wax off with it.
0: Mm-hmm.
4: Excellent condition. It comes with a case. $12.
0: Okay.
4: And again, 728-2897.
0: I got it.
4: Okay, thank you very much.
0: Thank you, sir, and you be blessed, okay?
4: You too.
0: All right. Okay, you heard the gentleman there. Number one, he's got that overstuffed rocker recliner. It looks like leather. It's more like pleather. And he wants $280 for that. It's about 6 months old. It doesn't match. His wife bought a new couch. You know, that's the problem. You know, sometimes you don't match up. Okay, so you end up, since it doesn't match, and you know, the lady definitely wants it to match, so you're going to end up getting rid of it. And he's also got that straight shaft Troy Belt weed eater. It's got a new carburetor on it. It's the 27 BC, and wants $80 for that, okay? And he's got a set of chrome Camaro wheels, 2010 to a 2012 is what it'll fit. In the front, they're 20x8. In the rear, they're 20x9. Says he'll take $380 for those. Also, he's got that Sears Craftsman oval buffer. Wants $12 for that. His number is 728-2897. Easy number to remember. 728-2897. Good morning. You're on the air with the Marketplace.
5: Good morning. How are you doing?
0: I'm fine. How about you, sir?
5: I'm fine.
0: Good.
5: I got a 40 gallons of electric hot water heater that works good for $100. An LG.
0: Hold on. I don't write that fast.
5: Okay.
0: $80. Okay. Now, the OG.
5: LG electric clothes dryer for $100.
0: Okay.
5: Number is 336-891-8102.
0: Okay, phone number is 336-891-8102.
5: Yes, sir.
0: I got it. Thank you, sir, and you be blessed, okay?
5: Goodbye.
0: All right. Okay, you heard the gentleman there. You got that 40-gallon electric hot water heater. Wants $80 for that. You got the LG electric dryer. Wants $100 for that. His number is 336-891-8102. That phone number again is 336-891-8102. We're going to take a break. 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
0: Well, we're back with the Marketplace, the Great Gospel, 1250 AM, WTVA, and streaming at WTVAradio.com. And this is going to be the very last call for today, and I realize it's a little bit early. But I have a program coming up at the top of the hour, so let's get to the phone here. Good morning. You're on the air with the Marketplace.
11: Good morning.
0: Good morning.
11: Good morning. I need someone to do some painting on a cement porch. It's the measurement is probably 8 feet by 40 feet, and it is on level. And I can supply what it needs, or they can do the whole thing.
0: Mm-hmm.
11: You can reach me at 434-710-7478.
0: Did I hear you say that phone number was 434-710-7478?
11: That's correct, sir.
0: I got it. Thank you so much, okay?
11: And thank you, too.
0: And you be blessed, all right?
11: You too.
0: Okay. All right, you heard the gentleman there. He says he's looking for someone to do some painting. He needs a cement porch painted, and it's 8 feet by 40 feet. If you can do this, then please give him a call. He wants you to do a good job, too. And he can supply the material that you need, or you can do it yourself. The number is 434-710-7478. Here's that phone number one more time, 434-710-7428. All right? There you go. Now, Helen Poole. She's looking for something very similar to what this guy was talking about. Matter of fact, she's looking for some quaint quail tile. That's the kind that go on the back porch. Yeah, she needs to be about 4 to 6 inches. These are squares. And also, she's got some cold banana plants. And she's asking $10 to $15 for those. She is still looking for a couple of sewing machines that she's purchasing for some people that she's teaching how to sew. Her husband still has that replacement window. It's a vinyl replacement window. It's 54 inches by 28 inches. He wants $30 for it. That's right, 30. Now, you can reach them at 434-429-8638. That number again is 434-8638. That's 434-429-8638. All right, that's about going to do it for the Marketplace. We'll take our final break, and then we'll come back and close out the Marketplace for the day at WDVA.
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13: 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In 96, I made some of the tastiest s'mores. And in 09, it was me, your backyard fire pit, that accidentally started a wildfire when a summer breeze carried one of my embers into some dry brush.
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0: That's going to do it for the Marketplace for this Wednesday. We'll do this all over again tomorrow at Great Gospel, 1250 AM WDBA.

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2: 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This is Pastor Frederick Betts. I bring you greetings from the Emmanuel Seventh-day Adventist Church located at 1806 Parker Avenue, South Boston, Virginia. Beloved, we are delighted, so delighted that you've tuned in to our broadcast today, and we pray that you will receive a blessing. We're going to get right into our message, but before we do, let's pray. Father, we thank you for this opportunity to open your word and trace your divine footsteps. We pray for those who are tuned in. We pray that your Holy Spirit will accompany them. The Father, give us understanding as we break down the word of God. We thank you for hearing our prayers, and we thank you for answering our prayers. For we ask it in Jesus' name. Amen. The title of our message today is No Turning Back. Beloved, when a skydiver steps to the edge of the aircraft door and leaps away from the plane, he knows there is no turning back. He's gone too far. And if he should forget to strap on his parachute, nothing can save him, and he will certainly plummet to a frightening death. What a tragedy. But there is something even more or worse that can happen to a person. Indeed, beloved friends, it is far worse to come to the point of no return in your relationship with God. Yet, millions are approaching this point and have no idea. Is it possible that you're one of them, beloved friends? What is the awful sin that could lead to such a fate? Why can't God forgive it? For a clear and penetrating answer, yet also full of hope, we're going to take a few minutes to address this subject. All right, what is sin? What is the sin that God cannot forgive? The Bible speaks of it in Matthew chapter 12 and verse 31. It says, every sin and blasphemy will be forgiven men, but the blasphemy against the Holy Spirit will not be forgiven men. You see, beloved, the sin God cannot forgive is blasphemy against the Spirit. But what is blasphemy against the Spirit? People have many differing beliefs about this sin. Some believe it is murder, some cursing the Holy Spirit, some committing suicide, some killing an unborn child, some denial of Christ, some a heinous, horrible, extremely wicked act, and others worshipers are worshiping a false god. Now, the next question I'm about to ask you will shed some helpful light on this crucial matter. What does the Bible say about the sin and blasphemy? Matthew chapter 12 and verse 31, the Bible says, every sin and blasphemy will be forgiven men. Now, the Bible clearly says that all kinds of sin and blasphemy will be forgiven. So none of the sins listed above that I talked about is a sin that God cannot forgive. No single act of any kind is the unpardonable sin. Now, I know that sounds a little contradictory. Yes, it does. But both of the following statements I'm about to give you are true. Any and every kind of sin and blasphemy will be forgiven. The blasphemy or sin against the Holy Ghost will not be forgiven. Jesus, beloved friends, made both statements. Jesus made both statements in Matthew chapter 12 and verse 31. So there is no error here. To harmonize the statements, we must discover the work of the Holy Ghost. By the way, the word ghost comes from ghast, That's G-H-A-S-T, the old English word for spirit. Now, what is the work of the Holy Ghost or Spirit? The Bible says in John chapter 16 and verse 8 and 13, He, the Holy Spirit, will convict the world of sin and of righteousness and of judgment. He will guide you into all truth. You see, beloved friends, the work of the Holy Spirit is to convict me of sin and to guide me into all truth. The Holy Spirit is God's agency for conversion. Without the Holy Spirit, no one feels sorrow for sin, nor is anyone ever converted. So then, when the Holy Spirit convinces me of sin, what must I do to be forgiven? The Bible says in 1 John chapter 1 and verse number 9, it says this, If we confess our sins, He is faithful and just to forgive us our sins and to cleanse us from all unrighteousness. You see, when convicted of sin by the Holy Spirit, I must confess my sins in order to be forgiven. When I confess them, beloved, God not only forgives me, but He also cleanses me from all unrighteousness. God is waiting and ready to forgive me for any and every sin I may commit, according to Psalm 86 and verse 5, but only if I confess and forsake it. Now, beloved friends, what happens if I do not confess my sin when convicted by the Holy Spirit? Well, the Bible says in Proverbs 28 and verse number 13, He who covers his sins will not prosper, but whoever confesses and forsakes them will have mercy. So, if I do not confess my sins, Jesus cannot forgive my sins. Thus, any sin that I do not confess is unpardonable until I confess it, because forgiveness always follows confession. It never precedes it. So it's a terrible danger in resisting the Holy Spirit. Resisting the Holy Spirit is terribly dangerous, because it is so easily leads to rejection of the Spirit, which is the sin God cannot forgive. It is passing the point of no return. So, since the Holy Spirit is the only agency given to bring me conviction, if I permanently reject Him, my case is therefore hopeless. So, this subject is so important, beloved, that God illustrates and explains it many different ways in Scripture. Watch for these different explanations as we go and explore this subject. So then, when the Holy Spirit convicts me of sin or lead me to new truth, when should I act on it? If I come across something I'd never heard before, but the Bible convicts me of it, when should I act on that truth? The Bible says in Psalm 18 and verse 44, As soon as they hear of me, they obey me. That's Psalm 18:44. Psalm 119 and verse 60. I made haste and did not delay to keep your commandments. Behold, now is the accepted time. Behold, now is a day of salvation. 2 Corinthians chapter 6 and verse number 2. And now, why are you waiting? Arise and be baptized and wash away your sins, calling on the name of the Lord. That's in Acts 22 and verse 16. You see, beloved, the Bible repeatedly states that when I am convicted of sin, I must confess it at once. And when I learn new truth, I must accept it without delay. Now, what solemn warning does God give about the pleading of His Holy Spirit? Genesis 6 and verse 3 says, My spirit shall not strive with man forever. You see, God solemnly warns that the Spirit, the Holy Spirit, does not indefinitely continue pleading with a person to turn from sin and obey God. No. So, at what point does the Holy Spirit stop pleading with a person? The Bible says in Matthew 13 and verse number 13, Therefore, I speak to them in parables, because hearing they do not hear. You see, beloved, the Holy Spirit stops talking to a person when that person or individual becomes deaf to his voice. The Bible describes it as hearing but hearing not. There's no point in setting his voice or setting the alarm on a clock in a deaf person's room. He won't hear it. Likewise, a person can condition himself to not hear an alarm clock ring by repeatedly shutting it off and not getting up. The day finally comes when the alarm goes off and he does not hear it. Now, so don't shut off the Holy Spirit. So it is with the Holy Spirit. If I keep shutting him off, one day he will speak to me and I will not hear him. Mm-hmm. When that day comes, the Spirit sadly turns away from me because I have become deaf to his pleadings. I have passed the point of no return. What a solemn, disquieting warning against resisting the Spirit's voice. You see, beloved, shutting off an alarm clock instead of getting up will bring me to the point where I no longer hear it. In the same way, shutting off the Holy Spirit will cause me to become deaf to his voice. You see, my beloved friends, God, through his Holy Spirit, brings light, according to John chapter 1 and verse 9, and conviction, according to John 16 and verse 8, to every person on earth. What must I do when I receive light from the Holy Spirit? When the Holy Spirit convicts me of something in the Word of God, what must I do? The Bible says here in Proverbs 4:18-19, but the path of the just is like the shining sun that shines ever brighter unto the perfect day. The way of the wicked is like darkness. And then John 12, verse 35. Walk while you have the light, lest darkness overtake you. You see, beloved, the Bible rule is that when the Holy Spirit brings new light or conviction of sin, I must act on it at once, obey without delay. If I obey and walk in the light as I receive it, God will continue giving me light. If I refuse, beloved, even the light that I have will go out, and I will be left in darkness. The darkness that comes from a persistent and final refusal to follow light is the result of rejecting the Spirit, and it leaves me without hope. Can any sin become the sin against the Holy Spirit? The answer to that, beloved, is yes. If I steadfastly refuse to confess and forsake any sin, I will eventually become deaf to the Holy Spirit's pleading and thus pass the point of no return. Now listen to these following unpardonable sin. And John 12 and verse 6, why? You know, was it because God could not forgive it? No, it became unpardonable only because Judas refused to listen to the Holy Spirit and confess and forsake his sin of covetousness. Eventually, he became deaf to the Spirit's voice. Lucifer's unpardonable sins were pride and self-exaltation, according to Isaiah 14, 12 through 14. God can forgive these sins. Lucifer could have been pardoned and cleansed, but he refused to listen until he no longer hears the voice of Spirit's voice. Yes, beloved friends. You see, I cannot choose the consequences. When the Spirit makes his appeal, I can choose to respond or refuse, but I cannot choose the consequences. They are fixed. If I consistently respond, I will become like Jesus. The Holy Spirit will seal or mark me in the forehead as a child of God, and according to Revelation chapter 7, 2 and 3, and thus assure me of a place in God's heavenly kingdom. If I persistently refuse to respond, I will grieve the Holy Spirit away, and he will leave me forever, thus sealing my doom. What a solemn warning against ignoring the Holy Spirit. Beloved, our time is up for today. We may be able to pick this up at the next broadcast, but this is your host, Pastor Frederick Betts, saying may God bless you real good. Have a wonderful day.
1: We hope this program has been an inspiration to you. 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Prayer meeting at the Three Angels Seventh-day Adventist Church is held each Wednesday night at 7 p.m. Sabbath school is each Saturday morning at 9:30 a.m., and worship service begins at 11 a.m. with Senior Pastor Glenn Allen. 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

0: 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It is a Hump Day Wednesday. Our spotlight artist today happens to be Donald Lawrence, and we've got another one of his songs coming up. But right now, update on the weather forecast. Well, it's going to be cloudy today with an 80% chance of showers and thunderstorms, very likely with a high near 85. Wind for the southwest, 5 to 10 miles per hour. Tonight, mostly cloudy, 30% chance for showers and thunderstorms, mainly before 8 p.m., and then gradually becoming clear, low of around 70, wind for the southwest around 5 miles per hour, becoming calm. Tomorrow, it's going to be sunny and hot. We're looking for a high to top out somewhere about 97 degrees, with heat index values as high as 101 degrees. Calm wind becoming west around 5 miles per hour in the afternoon. Tomorrow night, partly cloudy, 20% chance of showers and thunderstorms before 2 a.m., low of around 71, calm wind. Would you believe right now it is 84 degrees with a heat index value that feels more like 89 degrees, wind from the southwest at 11 miles per hour, gusting at 23 miles per hour.
1: Matthew 4:4 reads, "Men shall not live by bread alone, but by every word that proceeds out of the mouth of God." We're living in very troubling times and dealing with complex situations that are literally driving us to our knees in prayer. God's Word is a sure and stable foundation to sustain us in our daily walk in these uncharted times. 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I'll be sharing a Bible verse and brief exhortation on the Word of God to give encouragement, explanation, and enlightenment to strengthen and inspire you as we both journey through these perilous waters of life. Isaiah 40:8 says, "The grass withereth, the flower fadeth, but the word of our God shall stand forever." 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
1: Okay, these are the rules. Number one, all announcements must be either mailed, emailed, or delivered to our studios in person on or no later than 1 to 2 weeks on Monday prior to the date of the event. No exceptions. Number two, we will not take community bulletin announcements over the phone. No exceptions. Number three, any announcement received later than that will be omitted from the community bulletin. Number four, you must notify our studios no later than 12 noon on the Monday before the date of the event if there is a correction. It's your responsibility to provide us with the correct information. And number five, if your event requires attendees to pay an admission or registration fee, please consider contacting our Creative Services Department at WDBA by calling area code 434-797-1250. That's 434-797-1250. These are our guidelines, and as always, we appreciate your cooperation, and we look forward to continuing to serve you free of charge through the Community Bulletin at 1250 a.m. WDVA.
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0: Brother Hawes, everybody. 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
6: 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And John says we're living in the last hour, in the last hour. And I told you this before that in a dream, I saw a big clock in the sky. And the hand on that clock was moving, just moving. Everybody was running and looking back. I look up at the clock, but those hands were continuously moving, and they were so frightened. I'm telling everybody, we want to be sure that we know Jesus Christ, because your eternity depends on it. Where you're going to spend eternity depends on whether or not you know Jesus Christ.
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The voice is about all event. The Lord has been good to me at Great Gospel, 1250 AM WDVA. Quickly, here's an update on the weather forecast. Cloudy, 80% chance of showers or thunderstorms likely today. Look for a high of 85. Wind for the southwest, 5 to 10 miles per hour. They're calling for an 80% chance of rain. But it rained this morning, but not since. Tonight, mostly cloudy with a 30% chance of showers or thunderstorms, mainly before 8 p.m., and then gradually becoming clear with a low of around 70. Wind for the southwest around 5 miles per hour, becoming calm. Tomorrow, sunny and hot, high near 97, heat index values as high as 101. Calm wind becoming west around 5 miles per hour in the hour. Right now, we've got sunny skies, actually mostly cloudy skies. And we are up to 86 degrees at Great Gospel, 1250 AM WDVA. That feels like about 91.

0: 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It's 1:30. 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
0: 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Thomas Jones, age 81, of Milton, North Carolina, transitioned on Saturday, June 6th at his residence. He was born June 6, 1945 in Pittsylvania County, and was the son of the late Charlie and Louise Law Jones. He was married to Judy Oliver Jones, who survives. In addition to his wife, survivors include two daughters, two sons, a bonus son, three sisters, two brothers, and a host of other relatives and friends. In addition to his parents, he was preceded in death by six brothers. The family will receive friends at the residence, 181 Doll Branch Road in Milton, North Carolina. The funeral will be held Monday, June 15th at 12 noon from the chapel of Fisher and Watkins Funeral Home with the Elder Donald Poole, eulogist. Interment will follow in Floral Hills Memory Gardens. Visitation will be held on Sunday, June 14th from 5 till 7 p.m. at Fisher and Watkins Funeral Home. 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Fisher and Watkins Funeral Home is assisting the Jones family. It is with profound sorrow that we announce the death of Mr. Donald Newland Stevens, Jr. of Yanceyville, North Carolina, who passed Thursday, June 4th, at Moses Cone Memorial Hospital in Greensboro, North Carolina. Donald was the son of the late Donald Newland Stevens, Sr. and Juanita Taylor Stevens, who was born August 23, 1954, in Caswell County, North Carolina. After attending school in the Caswell County public school system, he developed a strong work ethic in farming and in the textile industry. Donald dedicated numerous years to coal mills prior to his retirement. In his passing, Donald now joins his parents along with his sister, Lenora Stevens, his five brothers, Thomas Stevens, Jimmy Stevens, William Stevens, Berkeley Stevens, and Freddie Orange. He leaves to cherish his memories, three sons, seven sisters, four brothers, a special aunt, six grandchildren, one great-grandchild, his bonus son, and a host of nieces, nephews, other loving relatives, and many cherished friends. The family will receive guests between the hours of 2 and 6 p.m. at the home, 615 High Rock School Road in Blanche, North Carolina. A public viewing for Mr. Donald Newglin Stevens Jr. will be held this Friday, June 12th, 2 till 6 p.m. at the John and Juanita S. Fulton Memorial Chapel of Fulton Walton Funeral Home and Cremation Services. Funeral services for Mr. Donald Newglin Stevens Jr. will be held at 1 p.m. on Saturday, June 13th in the John and Juanita S. Fulton Memorial Chapel of Fulton Walton Funeral Home and Cremation Services. Pastor Spencer Woods of White Rock Baptist Church in Danville will deliver the words of comfort. Condolences may be posted at www.FultonWaltonFuneralHome.com. Arrangements for Mr. Donald Stevens are entrusted to Fulton Walton Funeral Home and Cremation Services, 219 Dulles School Drive in Yanceyville, North Carolina. It is with heaviest of hearts that we announce the death of Mrs. Addie Lee Gravely Hale, age 94, of Eden, North Carolina, who passed Sunday, June 7th, at her residence. Addie was a beloved daughter of the late Patty Ray Gravely and was born January 11th, 1932, in Rockingham County, Leakesville, North Carolina. She was raised in the Moyer Township, surrounded by family and friends, where she attended the local public schools. Addie later moved to West Virginia, where she met and married the love of her life, Isaac House Hale Sr., and to their union, 11 children were born. After her husband's coal mining career, Addie moved back to Rockingham County, Eden, North Carolina, Blue Creek community. She continued to raise her children along with working part-time at Seal Test and Grill and numerous years at Spray Cotton Mills, where she retired as a winder and a spinner. In 2001, she joined and became a faithful member of Greater Bible Way Church, where she served as an usher. Addie never met a stranger, so serving as an usher with great honor when greeting the members and guests that attended their church services. Her children will always remember her teaching moment, "If you cannot say anything good, do not say anything." In addition to her mother, Addie was preceded in death by her husband, Isaac House Hale Sr., her son, James Hale, her grandson, Joel Joe Hale, her granddaughter, Mary Elizabeth Liz Milner, her sister, Charlene Marie Love Cabell, her niece, Paula Cabell Williams, and two nephews, Michael and Ricky Campbell. Mrs. Addie Lee Gravely Hale leaves the cherished memories her children, Hazel Griffin of North Winston-Salem, North Carolina, Mary Catherine Hale, Sally Ruth Hale, Shirley Terry, Patty Hampton, and Addie Sue Hale, Isaac Hale Jr., and Robert Hale, all of Eden, North Carolina, 31 grandchildren, 27 great-grandchildren, her niece Thelma Sonia of Texas, and a host of other loving relatives and many cherished friends. A public viewing for Mrs. Addie Lee Gravely Hale will be on Saturday, June 13, 4 till 7 p.m. at Fulton Walton Funeral Home and Memorial Chapel, 417 Price Street, Eden, North Carolina. Family visitation and viewing for Mrs. Addie Lee Gravely Hale will be Sunday, June 14, 12:30 p.m. until 1 p.m. at United in Christ Ministries in Eden, North Carolina. 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Interment will follow at Hamlin Cemetery in Eden. Condolences may be posted at www.FultonWaltonFuneralHome.com. Arrangements for Mrs. Addie Lee Gravely Hale are entrusted to Fulton Walton Funeral Home and Memorial Chapel, 417 Price Street, Eden, North Carolina. with heavy hearts, we announce the death of Mr. Clifton Kenny Edward Foster Sr. of Pelham, North Carolina, who passed Monday, June 8th at Soho Health in Danville. Clifton was a beloved son of the late James Edward Foster and Joanne Red Foster and was born January 23rd, 1960 at Annie Penn Hospital in Reedsville, North Carolina. He attended the local public schools and was a graduate of Barclay Yancey High School in Yanceyville, North Carolina, and served as a lifelong member of Allen's Chapel Baptist Church in Prospect Hill, North Carolina. He served as an usher. Being skilled and talented in the construction industry, Clifton enjoyed building houses. He also shared his talents with many in the community by servicing others in lawnmower repair, and he also dedicated numerous years to the North Carolina Department of Corrections, where he served as a correctional officer prior to his retirement. He took pride in working in North Carolina prisons, where Clifton supervised the incarcerated population, ensuring a safe and secure prison operation. In his passing, Clifton now joins his parents, James Edward Foster and Joanne Red Foster, along with his brother, Reverend Otis Gregory Foster, all who preceded him in death. Mr. Clifton Kenny Edward Foster Sr. leaves behind a legacy of cherished memories with his loving and devoted wife, Jeanette Thompson Foster, of the residence, his daughter, Tisha Dawn Newkirk of Greensboro, North Carolina, his two sons, Clifton Edward Foster Jr. of Reedsville, North Carolina, and Quentin Edward Foster of Winston-Salem, North Carolina, his three beloved grandchildren, his three siblings, three uncles, three aunts, and a host of beloved nieces, nephews, cousins, extended family members, and his treasured friends. A public viewing for Mr. Clifton Kenny Edward Foster Sr. will be held on tomorrow, 4 until 7 p.m. at the John and Juanita S. Fulton Memorial Chapel at Fulton Walton Funeral Home and Cremation Services. 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Interment will follow in Allen's Chapel Baptist Church Cemetery in Prospect Hill, North Carolina. 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Arrangements for Mr. Clifton Edward Foster are entrusted to Fulton Walton Funeral Home and Cremation Services, 219 Dillard School Drive in Yanceyville, North Carolina. Carl Daniel Charlie Robertson, age 60 of Danville, departed this earthly life on Monday, June 8th, at Soho Health in Danville. Carl was born April 7, 1966, and was the son of the late Howard Polk and Harriet Robertson, who survives. In addition to his father, he was preceded in death by one brother, Alvin Robertson Jr. He was educated in the Pennsylvania County Public Schools. Let the cherish his memories of two daughters, one son, three grandchildren, his mother, Harriet Robertson of Java, one sister, two brothers, two sisters-in-law, a devoted uncle, and a host of aunts, nieces, nephews, other relatives, and friends. Funeral services for Mr. Robertson will be held on Sunday, June 14th at the Chapel of Miller Funeral Home with Dr. Robert I. Williams, eulogist. Interment will follow in Shaco Missionary Baptist Church Cemetery, A viewing will be held 1 hour prior to the funeral service on Sunday. The Robertson family has entrusted the professional funeral services of Miller Funeral Home in Gretna. Hazel Lorraine Garland, age 76 of Danville, passed Wednesday, June 3rd at Soho Health in Danville. Hazel was born August 1st, 1949 in Pennsylvania County and was the daughter of the late John Wilson and Stella Farmer Wilson. In addition to her parents, she was preceded in death by her husband, Matthew Garland Jr., a sister, Nyland Gunn, five brothers, Ernest Wilson, Calvin Wilson, Edward Wilson, Robert Wilson, and Wallace Wilson. She leaves to cherish her memories three daughters, Tony Wilson, Tracy Wilson, Sarah Garland, two sons, Patrick Wilson, Dijon Garland, five grandchildren, three great-grandchildren, three sisters, and a host of other relatives and friends. The family will receive friends at the residence, 204 Ross Street, Danville, from 12 noon till 8 p.m. The funeral will be held on Saturday, June 13th at 2 p.m. at Bethel Baptist Church, 6620 Old Richmond Road, Danville, with a term to follow the Bethel Baptist Church Cemetery. Visitation will be held 1 hour prior to the service from 1 p.m. until 2 p.m. Wilson Funeral Service and Cremation Incorporated is honored to serve the Garland family. Bertha Louise Woods, age 86, passed Sunday, June 7th at Carilion Roanoke Memorial Hospital. Bertha Louise Tucker Woods was born April 24th, 1940 in Danville and was the daughter of the late Grandison Swan and Ardell Tucker Payne. In addition to her parents, she was also preceded in death by her husband, Sylvester Woods, a sister, Catherine Russell, a brother, Donald Tucker, two grandsons, Stephen Ferguson and Philip Woods. She leaves to cherish her memory, three daughters, three sons, three sisters, three brothers, 12 grandchildren, 15 great-grandchildren, and a host of other relatives and friends. Visitation will be held on Friday, June 12th from 5 until 7 p.m. at Wilson Funeral Service and Cremation Incorporated, 179 Piney Forest Road, Danville. Graveside service will be held on Saturday, June 13th at 12 noon at Highland Burial Park. Wilson Funeral Service and Cremation Incorporated is honored to serve the Woods family. Daisy Lee Robinson Johnson, age 74, of Danville, passed Sunday, June 7th at Stratford Healthcare. She was born January 5th, 1952 in Baltimore, Maryland, and was the daughter of the late Leroy Robinson and Lily Mae Burns Clark. Daisy leaves to cherish her memory one daughter, Melissa Clifton Morton, one son, Reverend Bernard Minister Tammy Reynolds, nine grandchildren, four great-grandchildren, and a host of other relatives and friends. A memorial service will be held Saturday, June 13th, at 12 noon at Shiloh Baptist Church, 901 Bett Street in Danville, with visitation to be held 1 hour prior to the service from 11 a.m. until 12 noon. Wilson Funeral Service and Cremation Incorporated is honored to serve the Johnson family. That concludes the obituaries at Great Gospel, 1250 a.m. WDVA, brought to you by B&W Floral Designs.
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0: Hey, Gospel 1250 AM WBJS, Bama News, our spotlight artist of the day. I am Factor. I'm afraid that you enjoyed that, and as always, we thank you for allowing us to be a part of your day. This is a hump day, Wednesday. We made it. I do want to remind you that the Word of Life Outreach Ministry, located at 821 Memorial Drive, right here in the city of Danville, where the pastor is Elder District Johnny B. Berger, invites you out to the Brotherhood Anniversary. This will take place on Saturday, June the 13th at 12 noon. The guest preacher is Bishop Darius Schofield Hopkin. You are invited. That's your invitation. So go by there Saturday if you don't have anything to do. I just gave you something. And I'll come back in a little bit with a full weather forecast.
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0: This is the fourth edition of the WDBA Community Bulletin. On June the 13th at 10 a.m., Pleasant Chapel Baptist Church Men's Ministry Fellowship Breakfast. Pastor-elect Jarrell Jones will be the speaker. For additional information, you can contact Rashard Clemens at 434-203-6172 or Stephanie Witcher at 434-709-7212. On June the 14th at 3 p.m., the Pleasant Chapel Baptist Church invites you to its afternoon worship service. The guest will be Reverend Charlene Lee from the Walls of Salvation and Gates Praise Ministries. The host pastor is Pastor-elect Reverend Jarrell Jones. On June the 17th through the 19th, Youth Revival at the Pleasant Chapel Baptist Church, starting at 7 p.m. nightly, different speakers for each night. The host pastor is Pastor-elect Reverend Jarrell Jones. The Jones Chapel Missionary Baptist Church invites you to Vacation Bible School on Tuesday, Wednesday, and Thursday from 6 to 8 p.m. That will be June the 16th through the 18th. For additional information, you can call 434-799-6080. The church is located 201 Barrett Street, where the pastor is Reverend Bud Perry. Pastoral third anniversary on June the 28th. This will take place at a Sunny Level Missionary Baptist Church located 485 Milton Highway, Ringo, Virginia. The morning guest at 11 a.m. will be Dr. Angela Harris. And for the afternoon at 3 p.m. it will be Reverend Kevin Stevens. Lunch will be served at 1:30. Youth Sunday Explosion, June the 28th. This will take place at the House of Deliverance and Fire, located 441 Bradley Road, Danville, Virginia, where the host pastor is Apostle Timothy and Prophetess Anastasia Crowley. This will start at 10 a.m. On Sunday, June the 21st, at 9 a.m., Father's Day worship at the Remnant Church of Power, located 601 Berryman Avenue, Danville. All are invited. The host pastor is Antonio Fitzgerald. These are the events for this week. 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
1: Okay, these are the rules. Number one, all announcements must be either mailed, emailed, or delivered to our studios in person on or no later than 1 to 2 weeks on Monday prior to the date of the event. No exceptions. Number two, we will not take community bulletin announcements over the phone. No exceptions. Number three, any announcement received later than that will be omitted from the community bulletin. Number four, you must notify our studios no later than 12 noon on the Monday before the date of the event if there is a correction. It's your responsibility to provide us with the correct information. And number five, if your event requires attendees to pay an admission or registration fee, please consider contacting our Creative Services Department at WDBA by calling area code 434-797-1250. That's 434-797-1250. 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

0: your daily confession. 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

0: Kingdom Travelers, you ought to have been there when I'm so glad you asked. The Holy Ghost fell on me. Listen, as promised, a quick look at the weather forecast. Tonight, mostly cloudy with a 30% chance of showers and thunderstorms, mainly after 8 p.m. with a low around 70 degrees. And on tomorrow night, tomorrow, sunny and hot with a high near 97 degrees. Be careful while you're out and about. The index can get as hot as 101. And on tomorrow night, a 20% chance of showers and thunderstorms after 2 a.m. with a low around 71 degrees. Projected high today is 85. We maxed it out. We are at 86 degrees here at Great Gospel. It is now time for the thought of the day with none other than Bishop Fred B. Kidd.
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2: Hello, everyone. And thank you for allowing me to speak to you by way of radio. Thought for today. Ambition. Since God knows what is best for you, make sure your ambitions are aligned with His direction. Ambition is natural. After all, you want a happy family, friendships, financial security, and good health. In other words, you want a great life. It's only natural to have such ambitions and to do everything necessary to attain those goals. But should you be ambitious just because it comes naturally? Jesus taught about the great irony of self-ambition. He said, "You must lose your life in order to keep it." This paradox forces you to choose which is more important, your physical life or your eternal soul. Jesus taught that gaining everything on earth, all the things that are supposed to make you happy, will still leave you emotionally bankrupt if you don't have a spiritual relationship with God. God wants you to live with ambition and purpose, but He doesn't want your focus to be self-centered. Let God be your priority. Let living for His kingdom be your ambition. My friend, Jesus said these words in the book of Matthew, the 16th chapter and verse number 26. "For what is a man profited if he shall gain the whole world and lose his own soul? Or what shall a man give in exchange for his soul?" My friends, thank you once again for allowing me to speak to you by way of radio, and may God bless you until next time.
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1: 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Student Minister Malvesta Mohammed and the Time and What Must Be Done. 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

0: 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Our spotlight artist of the day, Donna Lawrence. You're right.
1: Donna Lawrence and Company, coming to you with another lesson. 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
2: Man Rahim. Surely I'm striving to be upright to him who originated the heavens and the earth. I am not of the polytheists. My prayer, my sacrifice, my life and my death is all for Allah, the Lord of the worlds. No associate has he, and this I am commanded. I am of those who submit. O Allah, thou art the King. There are no God but thee. Thou art my Lord, and I am thy servant. I've been greatly unjust to myself. So I confess my fault. So grant me protection against all my faults, because none can grant protection against faults but thee. And guide me into the best of morals, because none can guide to the best of morals but thee. And turn away from me the evil and decent morals, because none can turn away the evil and decent morals but thee. O Allah, bless Muhammad, and bless the true followers of Muhammad, as thou did bless Abraham. And bless the true followers of Abraham, for surely they are praised and magnified in our midst. And O Allah, make Muhammad successful, and make the true followers of Muhammad successful, as thou did make Abraham successful, and make the true followers of Abraham successful, for surely they are praised and magnified in our midst. Amen. I bear witness that Allah came in the person of Master Fraud Muhammad, and he searched among us and found one with the right material, the one with the right heart, and he put in him his mind that he would speak and do his will. And we thank him for the Honorable Elijah Muhammad, and we thank the both of them for giving us a son. A son was given, the Honorable Minister Louis Farrakhan, the spirit of truth that will lead and guide us into all truth. And I greet you in the language of paradise. Assalamu alaikum. Today I want to deal with Matthew, the first chapter of Matthew. It tells you the book, the genealogy of Christ, the book of the generation of Jesus Christ, the son of David, the son of Abraham. See, we have to know that if he had a genealogy, that means that his genealogy come from somebody on the earth, not somebody from the sky. And we got to know this, and then we'll get on the right track, because we got to start off right to end up right. Mary and Joseph, Jacob begetted Joseph, the husband of Mary, of whom was born Jesus, who is called Christ. So the generation before Abraham to David, a 14th generation. And see, they didn't say Jesus was the only begetted son of God. They said he the only begotten. Begotten mean down from descendants of. So all the generation before Abraham and David are 14th generation. So Jesus is from 14 generations down. That's why he was not begotten. He was begotten by somebody way back in the past, and it come through his bloodline. And Joseph was the man there to do what need to be done. So we got to understand this too. So if you don't start off right, you won't end up right. Now, this is out your King James Version Bible. If you go to Matthew, first chapter, and read, the geology go all the way down to Joseph and Mary. It don't say nothing about what they teach. they teach that Jesus, you know, that he come, God come and did this with Mary, and then Jesus became the Son of God. No, the Son of God is somebody, when you take the mind of your Father, and that's what Jesus did. He went to his Father, and he took his mind, and he became God. You can't become God until you take the mind of God. And when you take the mind of God, you become what your mind is. That's why Jesus says, so as a man thinketh in his heart, so is he. So if you got the mind of Christ, then you are Christ, because your mind make you who you are. Whatever you are today, right now, that's who you are. If you know how to be a plumber, that's what you is. They won't say, here come the man. They say, here come the plumber. If whatever you say you are principal, then that's what you are. So we got to know that we are what our mind is. You understand? So we are the original people of the earth, but we lost our mind that we used to have. We used to know all this, what I'm saying. But today we don't know that, because we was led away from that by the people of this world. Of this world. When I say world, I'm not talking about the earth, because the earth is not doing wrong. I'm talking about the people on top of the earth that's doing all this wicked stuff. The ones that brought us over into slavery. The ones that took and made us into so-called Negro. There's no such thing as a Negro. A Negro is a person that don't know the knowledge of itself. So they took our mind from us, our language, our culture, our God from us, and then they named us. And then they gave us a God. They gave us a language. They gave us an understanding of their world. And they gave us their way of life. And it's not our way of life. So when we try to be like them, it don't work, because we can't be them. We never can be them, because we are different. Our nature is different than their nature. Their nature is like the world. The world is not right, and you know that. And that's what this world set up off of their nature, not ours. But God said he was coming. He was coming, and he was going to give us a new mind. And he come to give us a new mind. And he taught us that he would set up a kingdom on earth, not in the sky. If you listen to the Lord's Prayer, our Father, hallowed be thy name, thy kingdom come. On earth, not in the sky, on earth. So when we learn the knowledge of ourselves and get back our right mind, then we'll set up a government on this earth that'll be give freedom, justice, and equality for all, regardless of creed, class, or color. Because we didn't make color a problem. This world, this way, these people that run this world made color a problem. Because if in the Bible it says God told Adam to name the angels, and then God told him to submit to Adam. But Belitz, he was the one who said, I can't submit to him. He said, I'm not submitting to him, because I'm made from fire and he made from dust. See, this man, the man of sin, was saying that because he's not going to submit to God, period. And if he don't submit to God and we keep a following him, then we'll end up with his punishment. We'll end up with his end of time. And we don't deserve that, because for 400 years, we have been living under that misery. And our ancestors were thinking one day we'll be free. One day, one day. And we in that day today. And God said, "And a day is 1,000 years. And this world has 6,000 years to rule. And now their time is up. It was up in 1914, but then God gave them 70 more years. So now the time is up in 1985. And if you look at the way the weather been coming, and the minister told us, the Honorable Minister Louis Farrakhan told us to watch the weather, watch the weather. Every year it get worse. Every year it get worse, because this country is being chastised by God. And not only this country, all governments would be set down. All tyrants would be set down. God gonna set them all down because none of them is doing the will of God. All of them is in great danger. But the ones that have the greatest power is America. And that's why Jonah had to go to America. Jonah had to go. He didn't want to go, but he have to go and teach them the truth so that they'll have a chance to save their future, save their world. Not their world, really, because their world have to be destroyed, but save themselves to be in God's kingdom. So now it's up to them. And this truth that's coming forth now is to save the wicked. And if you want to accept it, it's best for you and your loved ones. But if you don't want to accept it, then you get what you deserve. And that's what God's wrath going to do. It's going to bring the righteous, don't have to worry about nothing. But the unrighteous, they don't have a place in God's kingdom because this is his kingdom, not nobody else's. His kingdom is being set up now, right now. And we in the hereafter right now. And we got to know, once you know the truth, you're responsible. Once you know the truth. But first of all, you got to hear it. And the people of this world, now the truth is coming forth. And now what you going to do? That's what I want to know. What you going to do? And you can save yourself and save your future. Or you can continue going the way you're going. And you can lose everything. Everything. But God is not against no people because of the color of their skin. God is against wickedness. God is against unrighteousness. God is with righteousness. Your righteousness is your weapon. So I'm going to turn us over to the Honorable Minister Louis Farrakhan, the master teacher, the one that came to give us freedom, justice, and equality for all, and whosoever will hear. Let him hear.
0: And a blessing, and the other of death and a cursing. He said, choose life that both thou and thy seed may live. The Honorable Elijah Muhammad and the Honorable Minister Louis Farrakhan say the same to you and I and to America today. Will you help me to receive God's man, God's servant, our dear beloved minister and friend, the Honorable Minister Louis Farrakhan. Allahu Akbar.
3: Allahu Akbar.
0: Allahu Akbar.
3: Allahu Akbar.
0: Allahu Akbar. Allahu Akbar. All praises due to Allah for the Honorable Minister Louis Farrakhan.

waiting. In the name of Allah, the Beneficent, the Merciful, we give him praise and thanks for his creation, for his prophets, and the scriptures which they brought to guide human beings. We thank Allah for Moses and the Torah, for Jesus and the Gospel, for Muhammad and the Holy Quran. Peace be upon these worthy servants of Allah. I am, as a student of the Honorable Elijah Muhammad, eternally grateful to Allah for his intervention in our affairs, in the person of Master Farad Muhammad, the great Mahdi, who came among us and raised from among us the Honorable Elijah Muhammad and gave him to us as a divine leader, teacher, and guide. I believe him to be the Messiah that the world has been looking for. In their names, I greet you, my dear brothers and sisters, with the greeting words of peace. We say it in the Arabic language, As-salam alaykum. I am very grateful to Allah for the presence of each of you, for those who are in the ministry, in the imamate, those of you who are activists and leaders, and those who are just interested in knowing what we have to say. I am anxious to get this subject matter over to you, and I want you to pay very strict attention to every word. I have chosen as a subject today the divine destruction of America. Can she avert it? America is the greatest nation on this earth and the greatest nation in the last 6,000 years. But America and her people, which includes you, face divine destruction. The question is, can she avert it? In the Holy Quran, in the 7th surah or chapter, in the 34th verse, it reads, "And every nation has a term. So when its term comes, they cannot remain behind the least while, nor can they precede it." If every nation has a term,

for America? And what limits have been set? In the book of Revelations, the 13th chapter, the 18th verse, it reads, "Here is wisdom. Let him that hath understanding count or calculate the number of the beast, for it is the number of a man, 666. Some translations say it is the number of a man, 666. The word calculate is trying to teach us that we must ascertain the beast and the man by mathematical methods. We have to compute now what this number means. Here is wisdom. Let him that hath understanding count, calculate the number of the beast. The beast and his term has to be calculated, for the beast number is the number of a man. 666. So we're dealing with a man that has characteristics like a beast. The book of Revelations closes, or is the closing of the Bible, it talks about four beasts. One of those beasts more terrible than the others. And that beast was taken and utterly destroyed, and its body given to the burning flames. Now you have a beast being destroyed, and you have fire, and you have to calculate time. Now, the Honorable Elijah Muhammad is a principal helper in this calculation. And most of us, as black people in America, have not understood the Honorable Elijah Muhammad, nor have we understood his value to us to get us through what's about to come down on America. Now, either Elijah Muhammad is a man from God or he is not. If he is not, then we can dismiss me and what I have to say. But I don't think that you can dismiss me. And if you cannot dismiss the student, then you certainly cannot dismiss the teacher. Now, we have these numbers, 666. The Honorable Elijah Muhammad has taught us that what we are entering into now is the judgment of the present world and its order. This world belongs to the Caucasian people. The number of the beast and the number of the man. The Honorable Elijah Muhammad said the beast is a man, but the number of the beast is compared to the number of the original man, which is also on the number 6. The Holy Quran and the Bible teach us that God made man on the 6th day, I think it was. The Holy Quran, well, the Bible says he made everything in 6 days.

days. The Holy Quran says that Allah created the heavens and the earth in six periods of time. So six is the number of the originator, and six is the number of the beast. The Honorable Elijah Muhammad taught us that the white race is not a natural man, but a man that came through a process of birth control, through a system of grafting. You can take it or leave it. The white people are not an ancient people, they are a new people on our earth. So the first six, which is 600, could refer to the 600 years that it took on the island of Patmos or Pelon to graft this new people out of the original. Some of the foolish among us make mockery of these teachings of the Honorable Elijah Muhammad. I was being interviewed by a Harvard scholar, Dr. Henry Louis Gates. And Dr. Gates was saying how brilliant he thought the Honorable Elijah Muhammad was to craft this mythology, to get so many people to believe in this mythology. And I said to Mr. Gates, I said, sir, it's interesting to me that rather than give Elijah Muhammad credit for having received revelation, you would say he made up something that caught the fancy of the ignorant. Here's a man that went to the fourth grade of school and completed it, but he crafted a mythology that has mystified the scholars and the scientists. Now, either white people were here and they didn't come from us, or they did come from us. And their scholars are saying today that the original people are the black people of the earth. They are bearing witness to the Honorable Elijah Muhammad. So then, if you cannot produce a white man naturally, then what was the process by which he was brought on the earth? And for what purpose was the white man brought here? This is not racist teaching. This is actual facts. And before we leave today, you're going to have to deal with what I tell you. It may keep you up all night, all tomorrow, for a week or a month, but you're going to have to deal with what I tell you today. Now look, Jesus said to the Jews, I know you. You are of your father, the devil. He was a liar and a murderer from the beginning. So if the father was a liar and a murderer from the beginning, then lying and murder was born into the very nature of the people. Listen. The island of Patmos or Pelon was a womb.
and whatever goes on outside the womb affects the nature of that which is being formed in the womb. If lying and murder, murder of the darker, saving the lighter, marrying the lighter on to the lighter, murdering the darker, saving the lighter. And this went on for 600 years until a pale people was produced. Listen, human beings, but a different kind of human being. Let us make man in our image and after our likeness. And let us give them power and dominion. That's how the white man got power. It was given to him divinely, but a certain limit and term was set on the white man's rule. You can take it or leave it, but I believe you're gonna take it today.

0: Why was their term limited? It was limited because their rule would be contrary to the eternal principles of truth and justice upon which the universe is based. And since the universe is based on the eternal principles of truth and justice, no unjust world can have any permanence in a universe balanced by justice. Are you listening?
1: Yes, sir.
0: Good, good. So then, if white folk created or made a world that is unjust, lies and murder and stealing at the root of this world, then this world can have no permanence in God's universe of truth. So there would come a time when this world would be judged and destroyed. When on the same page? That is attested to in the Quran, in the Bible, that this world was doomed from its inception to be destroyed. All right. So we have 600, meaning the years it took to produce this people out of the original. There were 60,000 human beings, black human beings, involved in that process. And the last six represents two things. I'll get to the second thing that it represents later. But the first thing that the six represents is 6,000 years. After he had gone 6,000 years, his time is up, then God comes, and the process of removal of his power and authority and himself begins. Now, the Honorable Elijah Muhammad taught us that this six also could mean 60 years of grace, not to exceed 70, which means that on the time of God's coming and raising up a person to warn and deliver the message, from that moment, grace begins. I'll get to that a little later, and we're going to calculate some time here. Now, both the Bible and the Quran speak of judgment and the hour and the day. The day of judgment and then the hour of doom. And if you look at the hour, in the hour, you have 60 minutes. And in the minute, you have 60 seconds. So the man whose hour has come is the man of six. The doom, the hour now in the day of judgment has arrived. Said, no man knoweth the hour but the Father. That means the hour of total destruction. And today I would like to inform you of how this destruction will take place. And I can only pray that you and I won't be in it. Now, in the book of Revelations, 14th chapter, the 6th and 7th verse, listen to this. And I saw another angel fly in the midst of heaven, having the everlasting gospel to preach unto them that dwell on the earth, and to every nation and kindred and tongue and people, saying with a loud voice, fear God and give glory to him, for the hour of his judgment is come. and worship him that made heaven and earth and the sea and the fountains of waters. Now, I want to stop here with you a moment, and I hope that all of you are ready to think today. Look, here's another angel flying in the midst of heaven, having the everlasting gospel to preach. Here is the Bible. And that which Jesus was given is called Bushra, or Injil, which is gospel. Here's the book, Bible. Is this the everlasting gospel? Just think. Is this Quran the everlasting gospel?
1: Nope.
0: Is it? How do you know? How do you know? There gotta be proof. Either it is or it isn't. If this is not the everlasting gospel, then there's a time set on these books. Well, that's a fact. But we have to know.
2: Yes, sir.
0: Look, brothers and sisters, neither of these books is the everlasting gospel.
2: Yes, sir.
0: And I'd like to take a moment to prove it. It won't take but a moment. In the Bible, this gospel is to be preached, right?
2: Yes, sir.
0: To every nation, kindred, and tongue. But then this book says, I saw the Lamb, John talking,
2: yes, sir.
0: And 144,000 on another shore singing a new song, right? This book says, Bible, eye has not seen, ear has not heard, nor has it even entered into the heart of man to conceive what lies beyond the destruction of this world. So this could not be the everlasting gospel. Not this. It's good news, all right, but it's not the eternal good news. What about the Quran? Well, sorry about this, but this isn't either. The Quran only takes us up to the hereafter, the door of it, but it doesn't admit us in. And this book says, eye has not seen, ear has not heard, nor has it even entered into the heart of man to perceive or conceive what lies beyond the judgment of this world. This book takes you right up through the judgment. This book takes you right up through the judgment, but the guidance of the hereafter, where there is no term limit set. That is eternal on the other side. Then there must be an everlasting gospel that will be preached on the other side of the destruction of this world. So a new book is coming. I want you to hear me. Now, brothers, sisters, Allah says in the Quran that he is master of the day of judgment. Tell me something. Why should there even be a judgment? Why? I mean, is there necessity for it?
1: many of you, my dear brothers, have been before the judges. And my dear brothers who've been before the judges, you know that these judges do not judge with justice. And some of you have been before them enough that you don't even expect justice when you go. Is that right? Now, we can take our cases to court. It's natural. It's what a good citizen should do. But the judges of this world are not just judges. And because there is no real justice in this world, this is why the world is to be judged. And this is why there is a day of judgment and a limit set on America and this world. Now, what is the judgment? Judgment, judgment. When you get a judgment, what does that mean? I know you know. If anybody knows, we know. When you get a judgment, that means that a judge has rendered a decision. And that decision is called the judgment. The judgment is the ability to judge, to make a decision or form an opinion objectively, authoritatively, and wisely, especially in matters affecting action, good sense, discretion. Misfortune, regarded as afflicted by divine sentence, is also a judgment. Also, the last judgment, the final trial of all mankind, both the living and the dead, at the end of the world. So when we talk about judgment, we're talking about one, God's forming a decision. And God's decision comes down against America and against this world. Well, usually there's a clerk of the court, somebody that has to read the decision. Now, the judge, you know where it came from, but your eyes are fastened on the clerk. Well, what is it? And if the decision is against you, the question is, what kind of power do you have to overturn that decision? Now, God, listen carefully now, has sent down his decision. He intends to wipe out America. I'm going to say it again. I said, God has sent down his decision. His intention is the total destruction of America. Now, I know you say you're an American, and there's nothing wrong with that. Say what you will. But the question is America good? And by what standard? And if America has exceeded the limits, then the question is, after God has sent down his decision, somebody has to make it known, publish the decision. There is no appeal. Don't have to waste time. But there is a way to get out from it. It's very narrow. It's very limited. But you can avoid it. And I want to tell you how sometime this afternoon. Now, what is your position, black man, in this judgment? Whether you know it or not, you are the reason why God is judging America. Even as it was in ancient Egypt, it was the children of Israel and Pharaoh's mistreatment of them that caused God's appearance and his judgment. It was the Hebrews in Babylon, their presence and their mistreatment that caused God's judgment of Babylon. It is your mistreatment at the hands of white people that has caused God to send down his judgment on America. Now you, in your silliness, are so forgiving. White folk ain't even asked for forgiveness. I want you to hear me. White folk haven't even acknowledged that they did you wrong. They have not repented for what they did to your fathers and what they're doing to you and what they plan against your future. But God knows their thoughts, their plans, and because he knew them before they came into existence, he planned their destruction before they were born. I want you to hear me. Black people in America, whether you want to believe it or not, are very special to the Lord of creation. Not because you've been good. As you know, you certainly have not been good. But God has chosen people in the past who were not good. But he had a purpose for them. And therefore he chose them to be his people. For his purpose, you have been chosen to be God's people, to do a very special work for God. But you are all wrapped up in the people he came to destroy. You want to integrate with your enemy. You want to marry your enemy. You are in love with your enemy. So if God sends down his judgment on the enemy that you are in love with, you say, no, God, I ain't going with you if I can't bring white folk with me. Yes, this is you. Some of you say, to hell with you, God. I know there's some good white people. And you start making yourself busy trying to find somebody good that you can tell God, see, you're wrong, God. You remind me of Abraham.
3: Yeah. That's right.
1: When the angels came to Abraham and told Abraham that they were going to destroy Sodom and Gomorrah. And Abraham said, would you destroy the righteous with the wicked? He said, well, go see if you can find 50. If you find 50, I'll spare the city. He couldn't find 50. He said, go back, see if you can find 40. See if you can find 30. Then he said, go and see if you can bring me one outside of Lot and his family. If you can bring me one, I'll spare the city. See, God delays judgment so that his people will see that the people he has judged are worthy of what they're about to get. Do you hear me? Now, it's not an accident that in today's times, your churches are being burned down. You want to call Farrakhan Antichrist.
0: burning churches. I respect the church as a house of God. But somebody is burning your churches. That ain't all they're gonna burn. God is gonna make you cry out for the destruction of your enemy, because he's gonna send that enemy to destroy you because of your unwillingness to come out of her.

0: the book of Revelations talks about a mystery Babylon. A mystery Babylon. Well, there was an ancient Babylon that we know about. But John the Revelator was talking about a mystery Babylon. And according to the English interpretation, the word mystery means unknown, uncertain, obscure, concealed, a secret. Something locked up. Something that has not been or cannot be explained. In theology, it is a supposed truth, a fact of great religious import, which is beyond human comprehension. So the scholars, scientists who translated the Bible out of its original tongues referred to a mystery Babylon. Now, in order to understand the mysterious one, we have to know something about the known Babylon. In ancient times, Babylon, under the kings Nebuchadnezzar and Belshazzar, was the great city of idol worship and evil. She was the queen of evil, rich and well fortified. Mystery Babylon refers to a future city or a future people. No city or people answers the description better than the cities and the people of America. Oh man, a mystery Babylon. Let's look at what Revelation goes on to say. And there came one of the seven angels who had the seven bowls, and he talked with me, saying, come unto me here, and I will show unto thee the judgment of the great whore that sitteth upon many waters. That's some pretty ugly descriptive language. The judgment of a great whore that sits on many waters. Waters here stands for people, as the Honorable Elijah Muhammad has taught us. And these waters that the great whore sits on represents the power that she has over many nations and many people. Now, this whore with whom the kings of the earth have committed fornication, and the inhabitants of the earth have been made drunk with the wine of her fornication. And so he carried me away in the spirit into the wilderness. And I saw a woman sit upon a scarlet colored beast, full of the names of blasphemy, having seven heads and 10 horns. And the woman was arrayed in purple and scarlet color, and bedecked with gold and precious stones and pearls, having a golden cup in her hand, full of abominations and filthiness of her fornication. And upon her forehead was a name written, Mystery Babylon the Great, the mother of harlots and abominations of the earth. Now, the Honorable Elijah Muhammad has said that this woman dressed in purple and scarlet color, sitting upon a scarlet colored beast, with seven heads and 10 horns, is referring to Rome. Rome was built on seven hills. And this church that sits like a prostitute, That's what John the Revelator referred to him. And this is also what Martin Luther wrote when Martin Luther broke from the church. Martin Luther saw that great whore as the Pope. No, I want you to think today. Dressed in purple royalty, sitting on a scarlet colored beast. He is a beast supporting the prostitute. And the whore sits on many waters. She has power over many people, but she holds a golden chalice, and in it is filth and abominations of the earth. Boy, that's a heavy indictment of the so-called church. What have you done? What have you done? You have used God's name as a shield to practice dirty faith, dirty religion in his name. They came out of Europe with a cross and destroyed the peoples of the earth and brought the peoples of the earth into subjection to the image of Caucasian people. Come on now. The great Roman Emperor Constantine, who became a Christian, originated the sign of the cross with a snake wrapping itself around that cross and the Latin words in hoc signo vinces. In this sign, or with this sign, we conquer. And with the cross, they went into Europe, Africa, Asia, and they gave people religion and took away the freedom, the justice, the equality, the raw materials of the darker people of the earth. Talk to me. Yes. With the cross, they slaughtered the native people in the Western Hemisphere. Murdered the Caribbean Indians.
1: Proud. Your time is up. I'm going to try to bring it back next week and finish it. Prayer. In the name of Allah, the Beneficent, the Merciful. Praise be to Allah, the Lord of the worlds, the Beneficent, the Merciful, the Master, the Day of Judgment in this day and time. Thee do we worship, and thee do we seek for help. Guide us in the right path, in the path of those whom thou hast restored favors, not in the path of those whom their wrath has been brought down, nor those who go astray after they heard thy teaching. Say, he, Allah, is one. He begets not, nor is he begotten, and there is none like him.

We're living in a time where everybody is struggling for their lives. The stressed, the depressed. But with the power invested in me, I came to speak life over you. I speak blessings of health, blessings of peace. To my brothers and sisters all around the world, especially those in South Africa, struggling with AIDS, in Brazil,

Let's not lose another person to a senseless death. Substance abuse, gang violence, suicide because of low self-esteem. The power of life and death is in the tongue. Speak life over yourself and those you love.

0: That's Donna Lawrence, our Spotlight Artist of the Day. Speak life. You shall live and not die. Thank you for allowing us to be a part of your Hump Day Wednesday afternoon. I do want to invite you to the pastor installation of Destinate Overseer and Pastor Cameron Walker. You are invited on Sunday, that's right, this coming Sunday, June the 14th at 3 p.m., where Pastor-elect Cameron Walker and Pastor-elect Overseer Gail Wims will be installed. The church is located 114 Dudley Street, right here in the city of Danville. The church is Spirit and Truth Outreach. The clergies are asked to dress in civic attire. It is now time for the Bible verse of the day with none other than Elder Stanley Cousins. And the Bible verse of the day is sponsored by Towns Funeral Home.
1: It's a great day at WDVA. It's time for the Bible verse of the day with Elder Stanley Cousins. Our Bible verse today is found in the book of Jeremiah, chapter 30 and verse 17. For I will restore health unto you, and I will heal you of your wounds, saith the Lord. As we've been talking this week about health and healing, this scripture lets us know that the Lord said, I will restore health unto you. Naturally, there are things that happen in our mortal bodies. As we progress through the years and our body begins to get older, but God said that I will renew your strength and your youth as the eagles. There is not a fountain of youth or a spring of water where we can just go and just to drink water and it's going to restore us. But there are things that God said that he would do. He said he would restore health unto us. So for those who are suffering and going through different issues within your natural body, he will restore health unto you. But just understand, God does not just heal our bodies, but he heals the inside of us. He said in his word that he heals us of our wounds. A wound is something that is not superficial. It is something that happened up under the skin. Up under the surface. There are those that have wounds deep in their spirit and in their soul. There are things that people have been carrying along for all of their life, wounds that have not been healed. Their bodies may have healed, but the wounds within their mind and in their spirit have yet not to heal. But God does not just heal our body, he will also heal the wounds of our past and present. And anything that we would encounter, even in the future, God is the one who will heal both body and soul. And he seals it by saying, I said it, saith the Lord. Jeremiah the prophet spoke it to his people, but the Lord was saying, I will restore your health. I have seen many times people who seem to be on the verge of death. Even one who was in what we know as hospice. And it was amazing that it seemed that this person who was only given weeks to live, how each and every day we start seeing them to recover. Whatever it is, you can recover. Some things God has intended for us to know that he will heal our bodies. And for those who feel like I just have to continue with this, it does not have to be. There are great benefits that we have as being children of God. And one of those benefits is healing. If you work a job and that job offers you benefits, then you have the benefit of taking a sick day. You have the benefit of taking time off. You have the benefit of taking a vacation because it is a part of the benefits of your job. You don't have to say, I can't take a vacation because it's not a part. No, it all comes along with your occupation, and it is something that you have access to. Well, as children of God, we have access to healing. If only we have faith to believe and to trust what his word says. He said, I will restore health. Our minds have been conditioned to believe that we have to continue to live with something for the rest of our lives. I know that if God is a healer, and I think of the great evangelists, A.A. Allen, Oral Roberts, R.W. Shambach, many of those persons back in the 40s and 50s who went under the great tents of miracle healing and came in walking on crutches and in wheelchairs, and God healed them miraculously. We serve the same God today who will restore health to us. They believed and they trusted in God, and He is the same God. His word tells us, I am the same and I change not. Jesus Christ is the same yesterday, today, and forever. If He could heal blinded eyes, He can do it today. If He could heal of the palsy, if He could heal of those that were crippled, if He could raise the dead, He is still yet able to do those things. For nothing is impossible to them that believe. Will you trust the Lord to restore health unto your body? I believe what His word says. And not only that, He is able to heal all of the wounds, past and present, in His precious name. It's all in the name of Jesus. Stay in the face of God and journey well.
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Listen, I got a special announcement for you. You got 4 minutes to get on the phone and call them and tell them that not only is Overseer Sherelle Carter's in the building, but also Bishop Darrell Bruce. They are part of the Living Word Ministry, and they're going to tell you about the conference, and they're going to give you a word from God. Call somebody. Tell them to turn it to 12:50 a.m. Right now, I got coming to you no chain. Nobody but...

0: Praise the Lord, and welcome to the Greater Living Word Ministry Church broadcast with your host, Apostle Loretta Murray, an anointed, appointed, and chosen woman of God. Prepare your hearts, minds, and souls for a powerful word from the Lord, and now, Apostle Loretta Murray.
1: Praise the Lord, praise the Lord, praise the Lord, praise the Lord, listening audience. Praise the Lord to everybody. This is the day that the Lord has made. We will rejoice and be glad in it. Somebody come on and help me lift up Jesus. Come on and help me lift up Jesus. He's worthy of all the praise, all the honor, and all the glory. When I think on the goodness of Jesus and all that he has done for me, my soul cries out, hallelujah. And I praise God. Anybody want to praise God today? I praise God. God for saving me. I thank God that I'm saved, sanctified, Holy Ghost filled, and fire baptized, and running for my life. Amen. If anybody asks you what's the matter with me, tell them, amen. I'm on my way to heaven. Amen. And I'm glad about it. Glory to God. I'm glad about what the Lord has done and what he's yet doing. We welcome you, listening audience. We welcome you to come on in. Come on in and sit a spell. We're going to have a good time in Jesus. I just celebrate God. I celebrate his goodness. Can't nobody do you like Jesus. Can't nobody do you like Jesus. We thank God for our apostle in her absence. Amen. Glory to God. Amen. Apostle Loretta Mary, glory to God, bringing this together so that we can come on and share with the listening audience. So somebody tell God, thank you for our dear apostle. Amen. A great woman of God that will trust us. Amen. To go forth and do what God has called us to do. I thank God for my partner. Amen. Amen. My brother in Christ, amen, Bishop Darrell Bruce, glory to God. We thank God for you being here with us today. Jesus. Thank God for Apostle, glory to God. Diane, we just thank God for each and every person, glory to God, that's under the sound of our voice. Hallelujah. Call a friend, call a neighbor, let them know the Living Word organization is on the air, hallelujah. Glory to God, and we're in rare form. Come on, somebody. Hallelujah. We came to lift up the name of Jesus. There's no other name whereby we can be saved, Bishop, hallelujah. But by the name of Jesus. Hallelujah. So we're going to go ahead and get started. We're going to let Bishop Darrell Bruce go ahead and open us up in a word of prayer, and then we'll move forward.
2: Father, we thank you so much for this glorious moment in time that you've given to us to go through the airways.
1: Thank
2: though
1: you,
2: the
1: Jesus.
2: Enemy may be the prince of the power of the air, you are the God of all salvation. You're the God of all the air. We ask now, God, that you look upon us even on now, that we'll open up the hearts and the minds and the ears of the people to hear what the Spirit has to say, even right now, God.
1: Yes,
2: we thank you, Father God, because we've been given an assignment to share the good news of Jesus Christ through the word of God for the upcoming event. We thank you for our apostle at all times, God. We thank you for our presiding prelate who gives us inspiration, direction, and instructions on how to move forward. We thank you for the apostle Loretta Murray, God.
1: Yes, God.
2: We thank you for her putting this reformation together that we might be able to come and have a move in the world, God.
1: Yes,
2: we thank
1: God.
2: You for this overseer who traveled near and far to come to reach out to you and to reach out to the world to tell them that God still reigns, that you still are the God of our salvation.
1: You,
2: we ask now that you place a hedge of protection around us. Continue to use us for thy glory. Don't allow us to say anything from the flesh. Don't allow us to say anything from the natural mind, but let us speak that which you have ordained and commissioned. Let the words of our mouths and the meditation of our hearts be acceptable in thy sight, O Lord, our strength and our redeemer. It's in Jesus' name we pray. Amen and amen.
1: Amen. We thank God for that beautiful prayer that has gone up before the grace of God. We do want to remember the bereaved family.
2: Amen.
1: Amen. All those that are in bereavement, we want to let you know that we are praying for you,
2: hallelujah.
1: And we are praying with you during your hour of bereavement. We celebrate God, and we know God is in control.
2: Hallelujah.
1: Amen.
2: Jesus.
1: Glory
2: hallelujah.
1: To God. But we got some exciting news for you guys this afternoon. Glory to God. The Living Word organization is having our holy convocation.
2: Thank you, Jesus.
1: Hallelujah.
2: Thank you, Jesus.
1: Somebody
2: thank you,
1: tell
2: Jesus.
1: God, thank you.
2: Hallelujah.
1: Are you you're excited about it, amen, yes, we got to get excited hallelujah, about, Jesus. Amen, a move of God. Yes. And we just want to let you know the dates, and then I'm going to turn you over into our capable hands of Bishop Bruce, amen, and he will take us deeper into the word. But for your hearing, want to let you know, on June the 24th starts our holy convocation. Where? At Holy Temple of God Ministries, amen, 19 Doula Street, here in the beautiful city of Danville. Oh, glory to God. And we're going to have a glorious time hallelujah. In the Lord. Who's the presiding prelay? God. Amen. Woo, God is. Amen. Glory to God. And Apostle Loretta Mary is under his direction on that week. Amen. Jesus. Glory hallelujah. To God. And we just thank God for her allowing us to host the Holy Convocation this year. Holy Convocation will begin on June the 24th. Glory to God. Starting at 7 p.m. None other than Overseer Pierre Jones will hallelujah. Kick it off from hallelujah. The Wells Church. Glory to God. I believe he's going to light the fire. Thank amen. You, I believe a bishop, I believe he's going to light the
2: he's
1: fire.
2: Set the foundation. Yes.
1: And then glory to God on the 25th at 12 noon, we have none other than Sister Michelle Jones. She will be teaching a hallelujah. Seminar on bringing into the storehouse. Mm. Glory to God. Mm. How many know we need to be taught on what God's words require for his people. Amen. Amen. Glory to God. And then on June the 25th at 7 p.m., our presiding prelate, Apostle Loretta Mary, will be bringing the word. Glory to God. We want to hear from our apostle. Amen. We want to hear from our apostle at all times. Amen. Amen. Glory to God. I believe there's a word in her mouth. Hallelujah. And I believe she will deliver it that night. Asking all clergy, glory to God, to represent in your civic attire if you're going to come and be in fellowship with us that night. On June the 26th at 12 p.m., we have none other than co-pastor Tammy Holland from True Word Jesus. Church. Amen.
2: Hallelujah.
1: She's going to be coming in, glory to God, and she's going to be bringing a powerful word. Now, we've sit up under this woman of God before, and we know her capabilities. Yes. Amen. Hallelujah. So you don't want to miss it. Glory to God. That's June the 26th at 12 p.m. On June the 26th at 7 p.m., mm-hmm. we got another preaching machine. We got another preaching machine.
2: Hallelujah.
1: We got another preaching machine. None other than Overseer Antonio Fisher from the Remnant Church. Come on here, Bourbon Avenue.
2: Hallelujah.
1: Bourbon Avenue will be in the house. Glory to God. And we're going to have a glorious time in the Lord.
2: Amen.
1: I believe these men and women of God will bring everything they got to the table.
2: Ooh,
1: amen.
2: Hallelujah.
1: And then closing us out on June the 28th at 3 p.m., Bishop Charles Ricky Walker
2: hallelujah.
1: From True Holiness.
2: Yes.
1: Oh,
2: yes,
1: glory to
2: Lord.
1: God. Amen.
2: You,
1: a veteran in this thing.
2: Ooh.
1: Amen. And we're going to believe God that we're going to have a good old Holy Ghost feel. Amen. Tongue talking, shouting, running, good time. Ooh. Amen.
2: Hallelujah.
1: Anybody looking for a good time? I don't know about you, but I'm looking for a good time in the house of God.
2: Thank
1: we can
2: you,
1: look
2: Jesus.
1: For a good time everywhere else.
2: Ooh.
1: Why can't we bring it to the house of God? Why can't fire come back to the house? We
2: hallelujah.
1: Believe in fire going to come back
2: you,
1: to the house
2: thank
1: of
2: you,
1: God.
2: Jesus.
1: And we're just having a good time. Amen. Celebrating on up until glory to God, Holy Convocation.
2: Hallelujah.
1: Where? Amen. Holy Temple of God, 19 Doula Street, here in the beautiful city of Danville. I am none other than Overseer Sherelle Womack Carter, and I believe we're going to have some fire in the house. I'm going to turn you over into the hands of the capable Bishop, Bishop Darrell Bruce.
2: We are indeed excited, as you can see, as you can hear, that we're excited about what God is doing in this part of the vineyard. Listen, we take nothing from your vineyard. We just want you to come and celebrate with us. But God has a word for us. He has a word for the community. He has a word for the world, as we often use the context of a reformation that deals with a movement.
1: Mm.
2: And I've got a feeling that you're about to feel a movement in this community. You're about to feel a movement in this convocation. This has been commissioned by God,
1: mm-hmm.
2: ordered by God, and we're going to walk in the direction by which God has led us to be. And I'm just excited about being up under Apostle Loretta Murray,
1: hallelujah.
2: That God has given to her the vision for this reformation. He has given to her what we need to be fed in the gospel of Jesus Christ, that the churches are unifying together,
1: yes,
2: that we're unifying under sanctification and under the glorification of God. I'm excited because there's something that God is going to do in the souls of the people. Ooh. There's something God is getting ready to do in the hearts of the people. There's something God is getting ready to do. You need to tell somebody that there's getting ready to be a change of mind, a change of heart, that God is getting ready to bring us together. And here's the thing that I love about it, Overseer, is that God has given to our apostle the thing, what a mighty God we serve. My God, there's something about the God of our salvation. She's not talking about Buddha. She's not talking about Confucius. She's not talking about Muhammad. No, no, no, no. She's talking about the God that got up from the grave on the third day. The God of our salvation. Yes, the God who came, suffered, and died on our behalf. You mean to tell me the God that created heaven and the earth and hell below everything that was created? What a mighty God we serve. And I'm here to tell you something about God anyway, that he has graced us for this time that we might be able to come together in a time of joy, a time of peace, a time of pleasure, that we can come together and lift up the name of the Lord. Listen, I want to ask you one question. Aren't you excited about what God is doing in the house of God, in the community of God, in the lives of the people? Yes. Well, I just want you to come and touch and agree with us. Yes. For the Bible says, where two or three are gathered together, touching and agreeing, he said, I will be in the midst. And I just rose on my way to heaven to tell you God is getting ready to be in our midst. I better stop because I feel something creeping up on me.
1: Bishop, I heard you say a movement.
2: Yes.
1: Amen.
2: Yes.
1: So we're going to believe God that in this movement, souls are going to come in.
2: Hallelujah.
1: From the north, from the south, from the east, from the west. We believe
2: Jesus.
1: In God's going to move. Amen. Woo. We believe in that souls are going to come in crying, what must I do to be saved? That's what we're looking for.
2: Amen.
1: We're looking for people that surrender their soul,
2: hallelujah,
1: surrender their heart, God, surrender their mind unto Christ. Amen.
2: Oh,
1: and I believe we're in the right season now.
2: Yes.
1: The harvest is ripe. I believe the harvest is ripe, Bishop. I believe souls are getting thirsty for Christ.
2: Mm-hmm.
1: They're getting thirsty for righteousness. They want the truth.
2: Glory,
1: amen.
2: Glory. Yes.
1: And you're going to find in this holy convocation because the men and women of God, we're seeking the Lord.
2: Yes.
1: We're praying and we're asking
2: hallelujah.
1: God to give us direction. We're asking God to give us the word.
2: Thank
1: we're
2: you,
1: asking God to let the right spirit
2: Ooh.
1: Come in. We're asking God to send the anointing from on high.
2: And
1: God, so when we lay our hands, God, my Mashiach, that somebody might get changed. Amen.
2: Hallelujah.
1: When we get up and take our position behind the podium,
2: yes.
1: that somebody might say, yes, Lord.
2: Yes,
1: hallelujah.
2: Lord.
1: I give up this old world. And I run after you, our God. We believe in God for a great movement in this holy convocation. What a mighty and awesome God we serve. I'm turning back over to you, Bishop, because I feel something creeping up on the inside.
2: But see, the thing I love about it too, Overseer, is that we have specific people that God has commissioned in this time.
1: Mm-hmm.
2: This is the time that God has chosen these vessels of honor who have not been what we call novice in this walk.
1: Mm.
2: We don't have people that are coming in this thing who don't have a story, who don't have an example, who don't have experience. We have people who've gone through the fire and gone through the flood.
1: Mm-hmm.
2: We have folk who have experience that know Jesus for themselves. They're not riding on mama's testimony. They're not riding on daddy's experience.
1: Mm.
2: They're riding on their own experience, knowing that they have gone through what God has allowed them to go through. So when they come in, that there's going to be a celebration coming out of their lips.
1: Yes.
2: The Bible says, out of the abundance of the heart, the mouth will speak. And I just rose to tell you, I believe God is getting ready to speak through us, and he's getting ready to speak through the speakers that are going to be there. I even believe that God is going to speak through the music.
1: God
2: Almighty. That the music, just like it was in David and Saul's time, that when the music start playing, the anointing is going to flow. When the music starts playing, somebody's going to come in order. When the music start playing, somebody's going to recognize that this is a holy music, and it has nothing to do with the secular context of the world, but it has God that's moving on the inside. And then when the lyrics come out, good God Almighty, we're not talking about natural lyrics. We're not talking about worldly lyrics. We're talking about that which confirms the word of God.
1: Yes.
2: And so when God begins to speak through the music, then it puts us in a perpetual prepared position that we might be able to hear from God when the men and women of God open up their mouths and
1: God.
2: Out of the abundance of their heart are going to speak the word of God and going to come down every aisle, going to come down every heart, every man, every woman, every child. That's all you need to do is get in the house at 15 Dula Street at the Holy Temple of God Ministries under the great leadership of our overseer Sherelle Womack Carter. I just want to remind you that you're coming into a house of hospitality. You're coming into a house of love.
1: Yes.
2: You're coming into a house of peace, but you're also coming into a house that's about to catch on fire.
1: Hallelujah.
2: And have a joy down in our souls. I feel something happening, y'all. I feel it.
1: And Bishop, you don't want to miss it. Listen, you don't want to miss a great move of God.
2: Hallelujah.
1: This could be the very experience that Danville needs.
2: Hallelujah.
1: Come on here.
2: Hallelujah.
1: This just might be the very experience. Everybody excited about this and they're excited about that.
2: Mm-hmm.
1: But are you excited about a great move of God sweeping through the city?
2: Hallelujah.
1: Amen.
2: Hallelujah.
1: Glory to God. I believe, Bishop, you said these people will be speaking. They'll be vessels of honor.
2: Yes.
1: The real stories.
2: Yes.
1: Real people that have gone through the fire.
2: Mm-hmm.
1: Glory to God.
2: Mm-hmm.
1: And come out as pure gold.
2: Ooh,
1: amen. I don't know about you, but I got my own experience.
2: Hallelujah.
1: Amen. When I think about how good God has been to me,
2: what
1: a mighty God I serve.
2: Yes,
1: amen.
2: Yes.
1: Glory to God. I get excited. I want to tell my testimony, but I know the men and women of God going to come, and I know they got some powerful things they want to say. But when you get there, just look at my face.
2: Hallelujah.
1: Glory to God.
2: Hallelujah.
1: Our face will tell the story. Amen. Hush another emotion. Our faces will tell what God has brought us out of. What a mighty God. What a mighty God. Doctor in the sick room.
2: Yeah,
1: come on here. Lawyer in the courtroom. Come on here.
2: Yeah,
1: a friend to the friendless.
2: Yes,
1: come on.
2: Yes,
1: oh,
2: yes.
1: My God. Mother to the motherless.
2: My God.
1: Father to the fatherless. What
2: hallelujah.
1: A mighty God. You don't want to miss it. You don't want to miss it. 19 Dula Street is where you need to be. Glory to God. On that week.
2: Yes.
1: That week. You
2: yes.
1: know, tell your pastor, listen, let's get together and let's take our saints on over there to 19 Dula Street.
2: Uh-huh.
1: Let's get together. Glory to God. Prayer groups, get together. And come on over. Amen.
2: Yes,
1: glory
2: Lord.
1: To God. Prayer band, get together.
2: Hallelujah.
1: And you know, they used to have prayer bands.
2: Mm-hmm.
1: Form you a prayer band and come on over to 19 Dula Street. You won't be disappointed.
2: Hallelujah. I just had a vision. If you all can go with me for a moment, I prophetically pronounce that there are going to be van loads that's going to be coming. I just rose to tell somebody that you need to grab your van and go pick up some people. The van loads are going to be coming to this convocation because there are people that's in the community. They just need a ride. And if you can just give them a ride to where salvation is. You've taken them to the hospital where they were sick in their natural body.
1: Mm-hmm.
2: Bring them over to 19 Dula Street at the Holy Temple of God so that their soul that may be sick, that their soul can be healed. And even if they're feeling all right, bring them on over there for an encouraging word. Bring them over there for a deep word from the chambers of heaven. Listen, you don't realize that God has prepared this time for you and for I to come in there so that he can speak to us in a convocation that's like none other. Listen, I also want to just throw this in the spiritual atmosphere. I want to applaud all the pastors. I want to applaud this community, how we come together and support one another, how the churches are coming together with no selfish agenda.
1: Yes.
2: That we're coming together with no kind of trickery and no kind of undercutting process.
1: No.
2: But we come together that we might worship the Lord together in the beauty of holiness. I applaud this community where the pastors are coming together and we're praising God. We are the first partakers of the fruit, apostle, overseer, bishop, minister, elder.
1: Mm-hmm.
2: We're the first partakers of the fruit. We're supposed to be the ones to show the saints how to get on board and give a praise and a worship in the house. And if we all come together on one accord, don't you know God will come in our midst and there'll be a glory. You can see the cloud. I know that every time I walk into Holy Temple, there's a cloud that comes through the glory of God.
1: Amen.
2: And I'm here to tell you, you're about to see a cloud up in there this week. That week, you're going to see a cloud that God is going to move. Vans are going to start coming. And we got parking room for all. We got parking room for your cars. In fact, I just seen a bus. We got parking room for buses as well. That's all we want you to do is come and let's fellowship together because there's no better ship than to have good fellowship.
1: Yes, and Bishop, it just don't have to be Danville.
2: Woo.
1: We're reaching out to Reedsville and Eden and Martinsville.
2: Amen.
1: Glory to God. Come on down here to Danville. Amen. Glory to God. Where the table is spread and the feast of the Lord is going on.
2: Hallelujah.
1: I just believe we're going to have a good time in the Lord.
2: Hallelujah.
1: And listen, when they tell us to stand, we're going to stand.
2: Yes.
1: Amen.
2: Yes.
1: And when they tell us to sit, we're going to sit.
2: Uh-huh.
1: But we won't be able to sit long. Amen. Because the fire of God. I tell you that the fire of God will come through these vessels of honor. Glory to God, where these men have and women have fasted and prayed and asked God to give them a divine word. We're going to sit, amen, for a minute, but after a while, we're going to be up and we're going to be shouting and giving God the glory, and we're going to be celebrating the goodness of the Lord. Holy congregation, a meeting of coming together and worshiping and repenting. Come on here. Some of us need to repent. Hallelujah. And I'll be first one. Lord, please forgive me. Hallelujah. But when I get in there, I want God to fill me up. Come on here. I want him to open up the floodgates of heaven. Yeah. People are looking for financial blessing. I'm looking for a spiritual blessing. I want more of the anointing. Come on here. I want more of the power. Come on here. I won't be able to run and tell dying men and women for the wages of sin and death. Yes. I want that anointing, amen, to break yokes. Come on here. Hallelujah. I want to be able to lay hands on the sick. Come on here. Hey, God. And they recover. Come on here, Bishop. That's what holy convocation is all about. Set aside all foolishness. Come on here. Set aside all guile. Come on here. Set aside anything will keep us, amen, from coming on one accord. Amen. When you're coming in the door, just ask God to help your mind to be on one accord. I just want to be on one accord with you, God. I just want to meet with you, God. Wait a minute. This is just not an ordinary meeting. This is something special.
2: Yes, yes. And can I just throw this in there? You see, there's a difference between coming to a convocation over against going to a convention. A convention has its political ramifications. A convention represents that you're going to do business. A convention represents that the people are convening together that they may be able to deal with all of the issues, those promotional things as it relates to elevations or demotions. When you go to a convention has all of the political context that that goes on in a reformation. You have all that. But when you come to a holy convocation, a holy convocation is set aside as a memorial to celebrate. God told us to do no work. So we're not coming there for political context. We're not coming there to deal with the issues, because I believe the enemy sometimes throws trouble in the lives of the saints so that we can be off course when it comes to the convocation. No, he didn't tell you to come to deal with business. He told you to come and celebrate.
1: Amen.
2: You're celebrating what God has already done. And when the next opportunity comes, we'll talk about more of the feast to represent the purpose by a holy convocation. We'll deal with the three as well as the other feasts that God has put in place that we might be able to come to celebrate what the Master has done. And what he did for them in the Old Testament, he's doing for us right now in our heart's testament. The thing I love about God is he speaks in the context a perpetual generation. That what he's given to us to do is not for one generation, but he didn't have to even rehearse it in the New Testament, because he said in the Old Testament that it was going to be for generations generations. And because it's generational thing that God is allowing us to do, I just rose to remind you, brothers and sisters, that you are part of that generation. You're part of the generation that God has said, I'm getting ready to allow you to have a joyous moment, to have a rejoicing moment, to have a time that you can celebrate what God is doing in the lives of the saints of God. Aren't you excited when souls are saved?
1: Yes.
2: Aren't you excited when the Holy Ghost comes upon folk? Aren't you excited when folk are delivered?
1: Yes.
2: Aren't you excited when healing comes in the house?
1: Yes.
2: That's all you got to do is come in there. I just told you before, I'll tell you again. You got to come in there with a perpetual prepared mind that God is getting ready to move in your atmosphere, and that's all you got to do is open up your mouth. We're not asking for shut mouth folk in this week. We're not asking you to come and be silent. No. You come and open up your mouth with a thank you, Jesus.
1: Hallelujah.
2: With a hallelujah. Whatever God places in your spirit, man, that is holy and sanctified, open up your mouth and make a sound, because I believe God is getting ready to let the trumpet sound. He's getting ready to let the music sound. He's getting ready to let the organ play. He's getting ready to let the drums play. If you are afraid of noise, if noise is going to bother you, baby, maybe you need to ask God to sanctify you for that week so that you can come and hear the sound, because this is the sound that God is about to put in the atmosphere that's going to reverberate throughout the atmosphere, throughout the city, throughout the state, throughout the world. That's all you got to do is be in the seat that God has prepared for with your name on it.
1: Bishop, you said a sound. Amen.
2: Yes.
1: There's a sound that will come from the temple. Amen.
2: Woo!
1: And the sound is because of the incredible God that we serve. Amen.
2: Hallelujah.
1: The incredible, what a mighty God. What a mighty God we serve. And when you think about all that he has done, a sound will begin to, usher itself up through your spirit, man. Come on here.
2: Yes.
1: And out of your mouth. Amen. Glory to God. And we will begin to celebrate. We won't sit there with a closed mouth.
2: No.
1: We won't sit down on God. Amen.
2: No.
1: We will get. Listen, everybody going to be praising God.
2: Hallelujah.
1: Everybody's hands going to be up.
2: Jesus.
1: Everybody going to be clapping. Everybody going to be dancing.
2: Ooh.
1: Amen. Because when you think about how you escaped the bullet. Come on here. How you escaped the sickness.
2: Thank
1: come
2: you,
1: on here.
2: Jesus.
1: How you escaped the, prison sentence. Amen. How he opened prison doors and let you out. Everybody going to be celebrating. Amen. What a mighty God. What a mighty.
2: Ooh.
1: How he saved your soul. Amen.
2: Thank
1: how you
2: Jesus.
1: Thought you would never get delivered. Amen.
2: God,
1: but he bought you off the bar stool. Come on here.
2: Come
1: he
2: on
1: bought
2: here.
1: You off the corner. Come on
2: yes.
1: here. He brought you off the drug house.
2: Ooh.
1: I'm just telling you. Amen. It's going down. It's
2: Ooh.
1: Going down. June the 24th through June the 28th. You don't want to miss it. 7 o'clock nightly. 7 o'clock. I'm going to go over the
2: yes.
1: agenda one more time.
2: Yes.
1: Amen. June the 24th at 7 o'clock p.m. Overseer Pierre Jones from the Whale Church will be there. June the 25th at 12 o'clock, amen, p.m. Sister Michelle Jones, amen, will be there. Glory to God. June the 25th, glory to God. Presiding prelay Apostle Loretta Mary will be there.
2: Amen.
1: June the 26th at 12 p.m. Co-pastor Tammy Holland, amen, will be there. Glory to God. June the 26th at 7 o'clock p.m. Overseer Antonio Fitzgerald will
2: Woo.
1: Be there. And June the 28th, glory to God, none other than Bishop Charles Ricky Walker will be there from
2: Woo.
1: True Holiness. You don't want to miss it, Bishop.
2: Miss it.
1: Amen. You don't, listen, a lot of people say, well, what do you wear? Just come. Amen.
2: Yeah.
1: God will. Amen. Clothe you with righteousness. Come on here. God will clothe you with righteousness. We're about our Father's business. We're going to have a good time in the Lord.
2: And the beautiful part about it is that in the convocation, it's not so much that there not won't be some things that you want to deal with in the sense of giving God the glory and all that, but you also want to understand that it's not the time to deal with all your problems and all your disappointments. And all. No. This is a time to give reverence to God.
1: Yes.
2: This is a time for you to bow down before the King of Kings
1: yes.
2: and the Lord of Lords. I just want to give this quick little thought overseer that this past week on this past Monday, I had a surgery on my mouth because I had some major things had to be done because of a root canal and my roots were so bad and so infected that they thought that it would have to defer it for a few weeks because it was just that bad. But the Lord just delivered in that context of it and it's only been since early this afternoon that I've been able to speak consistently.
1: Hallelujah.
2: It's just been today.
1: Yes.
2: God freed up the pain.
1: Mamashi.
2: God freed
1: up.
2: And the reason I'm telling you that when you are about God's business, when you have an assignment, God will heal you.
1: Yes.
2: And I just want to tell some of you, you need to be there because there's a healing
1: yes.
2: because this is your assignment.
1: Yes.
2: God has ordained and commissioned us to tell you to come into the house because there's healing that's going to be there.
1: Yes.
2: Deliverance is going to be there. We're going to stir up the gifts
1: yes.
2: that's inside of you that God will be able to get the glory out of your life. Again, everything is happening on the 24th through the 28th at 19 Dula Street at the Holy Temple of God Ministries with the great Overseer Sherelle Womack Carter, and we have, of course, our great Apostle Loretta
1: Amen.
2: Murray. We have our General Secretary, Christina Davis.
1: Yes.
2: We have our Assistant Pastor Warren, and we want to just be, say it again?
1: Assistant Pastor Felisa.
2: Felisa King and Jackie King.
1: Uh-huh.
2: Jackie King. We're coming as one body, but we want you to know that when you come in, you're part of our body.
1: Yes.
2: The one has become what God has called us to be as that one in Christ. And I believe that God is going to move on our behalf because the theme is what a mighty God we serve.
1: Amen. We just thank God for you, Bishop. We thank God for our apostle in her absence at all times.
2: Yes.
1: And we just celebrate. We thank God for WDVA giving us the opportunity
2: thank you.
1: Come in and just share the gospel of Jesus Christ. God bless you and have a beautiful day.
3: I can't pronounce to the world.
0: 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Jesus Christ is your salvation. And the Holy Spirit is your guide. He's still moving in this season. Be blessed.
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10: Wordless prayer. 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We do not know what we ought to pray for, but the Spirit Himself intercedes for us. 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Sometimes prayer is more of a sigh than a sentence. When words fail, the Spirit speaks on our behalf, carrying our quiet longing to the Father. Even silence can be sacred when offered in trust. In other words, we can have a prayerful attitude. Holy Spirit, thank you for knowing me and hearing the prayers I can't put into words.
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turbulence is the price you pay for flying high. 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That's why I want to advise you.

0: This is WDVA News. An unclaimed property search will be held in Danville today. The event is made to help residents find money or assets they may be owed but don't know about. According to city officials, the City of Danville's Treasurer's Office has helped citizens find more than $1.2 million in unclaimed funds since 2019. The event will be at the Charles Harris Financial Service Center at 311 Memorial Drive from 10:30 a.m. to 4 p.m. Customers are asked to bring a valid ID and to enter through the doors near the drive-thru area. Limited refreshments will be provided. Unclaimed property can involve utility deposits, customer refunds, unpaid wages, money from insurance policies, securities and investments, bank accounts, safe deposit box contents, current balances, refund or dividend checks, tangible property, and more. The Pennsylvania County Sheriff's Office is investigating after shots rang out during a graduation party over the weekend. At 1:30 Sunday morning, deputies got a call that someone had been shot at in a car and was in the emergency room with injuries from shattered glass. During a preliminary investigation, deputies determined the shooting happened on Millstream Drive right outside of Gretna. They're still working to figure out what led to the incident, but they say multiple shots were fired. There's no suspect in custody at this time. On Tuesday of last week, 62-year-old Samuel Christopher Beckwith of Yanceyville was arrested by the Caswell County Sheriff's Office and charged with four counts of selling cocaine, possession of cocaine, possession with the intent to manufacture, sell, and deliver cocaine, and maintaining a vehicle or dwelling for controlled substances. Beckwith was placed in a Caswell County Detention Center under a $100,000 secured bond. He's scheduled to appear in Caswell District Court at 8:55 this morning. Yesterday, the Danville, Pennsylvania Regional Industrial Facility Authority approved commissioning a memorial plaque for a local man that was killed while serving in the military. The resolution authorizes a memorial plaque honoring the late Timothy Saunders, who was killed while serving in the United States Navy. Saunders graduated from Dan River High School in 1986 and has served in the Navy for over 11 years. He was one of 17 soldiers killed when the USS Cole was bombed in Yemen on October 12, 2000. The memorial plaque will be placed at the flagpoles near the entrance of the new accelerated training and defense manufacturing building at the Cyber Park in Danville. Budget season is drawing to a close as state and local lawmakers try to trim where they can. Martinsville saw a lively debate at its city council work session on Monday. They're working to close a $5 million budget shortfall. City leaders are already looking at tax hikes and funding cuts. However, among the lingering questions is what to do with funding for outside agencies. Councilmember Julian May says he's heard from people arguing for wide-ranging cuts to balance the budget, but it's not that simple. Martinsville City Council did not vote on any budget matters on Monday night, but instead, they were scheduled to hold the first reading of their budget during their regular meeting last night. Franklin County students and teachers could see new investments in the coming school year. On Monday night, school leaders approved the $100 million budget. It includes $3.3 million for employee raises, health care costs, and new textbooks, along with funding for new school buses and building improvements. The budget also reflects a $2 million loss of state funding tied to declining enrollment. Franklin school leaders say the budget is based on the current funding proposal from the Virginia Senate. The General Assembly has until July 1st to finalize the state budget. Danville firefighters are bringing back a community favorite with a patriotic twist as the city's annual hydrant contest returns. Each year, the Danville Fire Department encourages all seven station districts to design and paint a fire hydrant. This year, only two stations took part, but both created designs inspired by the American flag in honor of the country's 250th birthday. Voting is now open and ends on June 22nd. North Carolina advocates are urging lawmakers to create a state-level child tax credit that could help decrease rates of child poverty across the state. A new report shows North Carolina ranks 34th in the country in child well-being, and advocates believe investments to combat child poverty could reverberate in other areas. Simone Perez has more.
1: The annual Kids Count Data Book by the Annie E. Casey Foundation shows North Carolina ranks 34th in child well-being. North Carolina experienced a small decrease in child poverty and the percentage of children living in high-poverty areas. However, math scores for 8th graders and literacy scores for 4th graders experienced nearly 10% declines, a trend mirrored across the country in the post-pandemic years. Leslie Bossier is Vice President of External Affairs for the Casey Foundation.
2: So it's not only the well-being of the child, it's the academic outcomes of the child, it's the climate in the classroom, it's just a ripple effect from the child to the family to the community and even to the school.
1: For the first time, the report offers a comprehensive score rather than just a ranking to better track if investments in children yield positive improvements. North Carolina received a score of more than 530 on a 1,000-point scale. I'm Simone Perez.
0: And that's WDVA News. I'm Lee Cameron.
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6: 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The church that is rooted by God can never be uprooted by man. The pastor is the Reverend Maurice Furrow.

0: Matthew 4 and 4 reads, "Men shall not live by bread alone, but by every word that proceeds out of the mouth of God." We're living in very troubling times and dealing with complex situations that are literally driving us to our knees in prayer. God's Word is a sure and stable foundation to sustain us in our daily walk in these uncharted times. 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I'll be sharing a Bible verse and brief exhortation on the Word of God to give encouragement, explanation, and enlightenment to strengthen and inspire you as we both journey through these perilous waters of life. Isaiah 40 and 8 says, "The grass withereth, the flower fadeth, but the word of our God shall stand forever." 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
1: Welcome to today's broadcast, an outreach ministry of the New Hope Apostolic Church, 166 New Street, Danville. The pastor is Bishop Michael L. Walker. It is our sincere desire that something might be said during this broadcast that will inspire and encourage you to grow closer to our Lord and Savior, Jesus Christ. And now, without further delay, here's the church's pastor, Bishop Michael L. Walker.
2: Because of who you are. It is in Psalms 103, verses 8 through 14. That is Psalms 103 and verses 8 through verse 14. If you have that, say amen.
3: Amen.
2: Elder Thacker will read these verses for us.
4: The Lord is merciful and gracious, slow to anger and plenteous in mercy. He will not always chide, neither will he keep his anger forever. He has not dealt with us after our sins, nor rewarded us according to our iniquities. For as the heaven is high above the earth, so great is his mercy toward them that fear him. As far as the east is from the west, so far has he removed our transgression from us. Like as a father pitieth his children, so the Lord pitieth them that fear him. For he knoweth our frame. He remembereth that we are dust.
2: God, we thank you. We praise you for this word, recognizing that you are such a loving, such a merciful, and such a good God. We just come to say thank you. We thank you with special thanksgiving for how you've been so good to us. Even in this mean and vicious world where we sometimes can't see or hear any good, you're still good to us. We stop this morning just to put emphasis upon this word that the psalmist has written in reference to the great blessings and mercy that you bestowed upon us. Now let us speak to your people, Lord, and let your people hear what you're saying to us all. Do it and we'll praise you, for we ask these blessings in Jesus' name. And everybody did say, amen. You may be seated in this psalm and in these verses, verses 8 through verse 14. I want to use a subject from the 8th verse that simply says, the Lord is merciful and gracious, slow to anger, and plenteous in mercy. You've just put on my heart to use for subject, thank God for his mercy. Thank God for his mercy. What is mercy? It is said that mercy is that which is beyond what justice requires. Mercy is that eye of God that looks down upon us and gives us another chance. And this morning, as we look at this psalm, it starts off encouraging himself, the psalmist. Encourages himself. And you have to learn how to do that, children, because in this world, there are very few people that will encourage you when you're doing the right thing. The right thing seems to depress more people than it make them feel good about you and your change that God has brought in your life. You and I that are in the area of being hungry and thirsty to be more like God, we don't want to just be the norm. We want to be just what God wants to be. We want to draw near to him. We don't want to just get it in one place and become at ease and satisfied. You saved, but Lord have mercy. God has so many other things to do for you. So many places spiritually to take you that you've never been. And he wants to shower those blessings down upon you. But there is an enemy that keep on competing for my soul. He wants my soul, and everything that leads to my soul, he tries to interfere with it. He tries to distract me and you from having special time with God and having that peace that God can give. And so he speaks up in verse 1 and says, bless the Lord, O my soul, talking to his soul. And he said, not only that, but and all that is within me. He's stirring up because there's so much in us. Don't look at me funny, because you ain't got all that stuff out of you yet. And it's still bubbling up. But if you tell that notion that you know is wrong, say, look, if you're going to stay in here, praise God. If it ain't right, it'll get out of there. Because if you mean business, you're going to focus your mind, because your soul is at stake. All of the other part that is wrapped up, soul in the middle of it, all this is going back to the dust for which it's come. And we put too much emphasis on the flesh. I don't care how good a shape it may be in, it's going back. Dust thou art, and dust thou shalt return. And so you got to work on that that's going to live somewhere. If you don't spend eternity in heaven, there ain't but one more place. There ain't no place between here and there. You going to go to heaven or you're going to hell. No shortcuts about it. And so you got to deal with yourself. You got to deal with yourself. See, because God made us different from any other animal that he made. And we are just the top form of animal. And we don't realize how necessary it is for us to use what God has given to us. We're always talking about what we can't do, but we can do all things through Christ that strengthens us. Anything that we want to do in this month and the rest of our walk with God is to encourage ourselves and others to bless him. We always want God to bless us, but we need to bless him. Bless the Lord, oh my soul, and all that is within me. Some of us got doubt within us. We got fears. We got all kind of things that's happening in us. Even if you got cancer in your body, you ought to tell cancer why you're there. You just want to praise God, because I'm going to praise him. You may be working on this old body of mine, but God got a shield around my soul, and you can't get to it. You want to destroy it, but you can't destroy it. Because Jesus said, because I live, you're going to live also. Oh, yes. And he said, bless the Lord, oh, my soul, and forget not all his benefits. It's important that we don't forget God's benefits. They cannot be altered by Richmond. They cannot be altered by Washington. They cannot be. They can be messed with, but they can't alter it. If they mess with it, it'll get better instead of getting worse. They meant it for evil, but God meant it for good. And I stopped by to tell you that God is in control. And the writer talks about that. And he said, bless the Lord, O my soul, and forget not all his benefits. We tend to forget where God has brought us from. Some of the young folk don't know where we as a people has come from. That's when you ought to take out some time, talk to mom and daddy. And they'll tell you how it used to be. And then they talk to their mother and father way back. And they look in the history book and get the history of where God has brought us from. God brought us from the back door to the front door. And God said, I ain't through bringing you yet. I'm going to carry you to the place that you belong, because my children ain't got no business with second best. My children got to have the very best, because God is supreme. He is the King of kings and the Lord of lords. And so he says here, and who forgiveth all of thine iniquities, who healeth all of thy diseases. I tell you, when I look at that verse, I think about all of my iniquities. I think about all of my sin. Nobody, I don't care what kind of store it is. It may be a store that's got the beautiful things in the world and they have price. And they're going to have some sales between now and the holidays because they want your money. They're going to have some big sales and you're going to think it's good. But when the holidays is over, they're going to be better. I ain't got no help, but I know I'm right. If you can just wait a little while, you can get it right. I hear you. But you can't wait. I want it for Christmas. I want it for Thanksgiving. I want it for that day. But you can wait one more day, and you can have the blessings of God. But I think about the iniquities and sin. You know, that's what makes people sick, is when they can't really know that they have been forgiven of their sin. That's really why my subject today is thank God for his mercy. Mercy steps up and take over and say, give her another chance. Give him another chance, because he don't deserve it, but I died for him. I came that he might have life and have it more abundantly. Grace and truth came through Jesus Christ. And so when we look at this, and we see there in verse number 5, it said, who satisfy thy mouth with good things, so that thy youth is renewed like the eagle. It is important to know that the eagle, every so often, he flies into a secluded place. And he sits there and goes through a molting stage where his feathers is renewed. They fall off and his feathers is renewed. And each time the eagle is being the king of birds, each time that he goes through the molt and he gets new feathers, he gets stronger. He has extraordinary sight. He has extraordinary power. He has more power than any other bird in the world. That's why he's considered to be the king of the birds. He don't fool around with blackbirds and crows and eagles and hawks and all kind of things like that. He sets high, builds his nest differently, and he's renewed. And the older he gets, he lives longer than any other bird. The older he gets, the stronger he gets. Because he goes through renewing. And God does that to us. If we walk with him, if we bless him, he will renew our strength. Sooner we look at old, we'll look younger. I hear you. He'll make you look good. And you may not look so good in the flesh. The bones may be cracking and carrying on. But on the inside, the soul has begun to renew. Bible said like this, the outward man perish, but the inner man is renewed day by day. Yes, I got some pain, some gray hair, and I can't get around as fast as I used to. But something on the inside, getting stronger and stronger every day. Thank God for his mercy. If it had not been for his mercy, I couldn't have the strength. I would be dead a long time ago. But because of his mercy and because of his grace, why don't you tell him thank you? Listen, God executed righteousness and judgment for all that are oppressed. You know, sometimes we get down so far. We live in conditions that keeps us oppressed. We have an oppressed home. We got an oppressed generation that we came out of. And instead of we coming out and getting deliverance and getting on fire for God, we bring the depression in with us. I stop to tell you, sometimes it's a condition that's beyond the help of man. But God got his eye on you when you're low and depressed and can't make it. The Bible says that the Lord executed righteousness and judgment for all that are oppressed. He made known his ways to Moses and his acts unto the children of Israel. Now God didn't give, my God, the children of Israel knowledge of his ways. He gave that to Moses, but he also made his acts known to the children of Israel. The one that's in leadership, and God is beginning to get me familiar with his ways. When you know God's ways, you don't never doubt him, because he has never left you alone. He has never forsaken you. He took Moses through enough for him to understand the ways of God. When you understand the ways of God, you can have peace, and you can pass on to them that are in difficulty that God has a way that's mighty sweet. And after a whole lot of years has passed over your head and you feel like you're through, how many listen to me today that felt like that they have gotten to the end of the journey? But God said, no, sir, you got another day coming. You got another week coming. You got another year coming. 5 years ago, you might have thought that you were going to die, but God said, because I live, you're going to live too. You're oppressed. Every time you get a good job, the devil comes in and take it from you, look like. Every time you make 3 steps forward, you make 4 backwards. But God said, I'm looking at you, and I got my eyes on you.
0: you, and I'm going to make it right for you. If you can just hang in there and recognize that I'm a merciful God. Hallelujah. If it wasn't for mercy, Jesus would have took over and destroyed all of us. But mercy stepped in and said, I done died for him. And they ain't got to die no more. Have I got a witness in the house? Listen, he made known his ways unto Moses, his acts unto the children of Israel. And then it says there in verse 8, the Lord is merciful. If you turn it around, he's full of mercy. And when you look at mercy, and then he says, and gracious and slow to anger. He's not ready to just cut us off like we do others. And sometimes our nerves are so bad and we don't aim to fly off at somebody, but we will, because somebody just before you got here done called me up and stepped on my toe. And you come through the door and you get both barrels. Come on, somebody. Because you stepped in at the wrong time. That's the way man is, but God is not like that. He's so merciful and gracious, slow to anger and plenteous in mercy. When I think about the mercy of God and how it is, it's unmeasurable. It's unmeasurable. If you look at verse 9, it said, he will not always shine, neither will he keep his anger forever. He won't always be upset against us, and he won't keep his anger forever. Verse 10 said, he has not dealt with us after our sins, nor rewarded us according to our iniquities. I tell you, when you think about the mercy of God, you have to think about the sea and how the sea rages and how the water there is always in a motion. And you never see the sea run dry. My God, God's mercy is everlasting. Yes, it is. And it's plenteous. My God, when you know about the mercy of God, some of the saints don't realize how merciful God is. They will accuse themselves when God has forgiven you. You got to forgive yourself if God has forgiven you. My God, then God can do it right now. And something we've done way back yonder, the enemy keep bringing them before us and trying to block us and stop us. I stop by to tell you to thank God for his mercy. But because we feel guilty, and guilt is good, but you got to let it go. You got to realize that God knows before he saved you that you were going to fall sometime. But he put enough grace and mercy there. The songwriter picked up his pen and said it was grace and mercy that brought me saved thus far. And I'm looking for him to carry me all the way. I'm not saved by the way I feel. I'm saved by the mercy of God. My God, and his mercy is everlasting. His mercy endureth to all generation. Even in this mean and vicious generation, God's mercy has kept us. Why don't you look at your neighbor and tell him, thank God for his mercy. We thank him for the turkey. We thank him for the house. We thank him for the car. But we take his mercy for granted. It wasn't your luck that brought you over the busy, dangerous highway. It was God's mercy. Somebody told me the other day that they were riding on Interstate 40. And the husband was driving at 60 or 65 miles an hour. And all at once, he just blacked out and fell over the steering wheel. And she said she was sitting on the other side. And when she noticed the car swerving, she looked at him, and he'd done just blacked out. A severe heart attack had taken him right at the wheel. And she wrecked and got the wheel. And when she looked at it and got the wheel, the next thing she saw was a tree. And that car flipped over four times. And they were in it. And the only thing they got through that wreck was a cut on their leg when they pulled them out of the car. Talking about God's mercy. I'm talking about God's grace. And many of you are sitting here listening to me today. You can testify that God's mercy brought you through. Somebody put a gun in your face and pulled the trigger, but it didn't go off. It wasn't a gun. It was God's mercy. My God, how many times could we have been meeting that same car? That same condition could have been happened to you this week. But God's mercy has kept you
3: God's mercy has helped you and brought you. And I stopped and said, thank you.
0: Thank you for your mercy. See, there's something that man can't do, but God can do it all. The Lord is merciful and plenteous and gracious, and he's slow to anger and plenteous in mercy. He will not always chide, neither shall he keep his anger. He has not dealt with us according to

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0: Matthew 4:4 reads, "Men shall not live by bread alone, but by every word that proceeds out of the mouth of God." 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I'll be sharing a Bible verse and brief exhortation on the Word of God to give encouragement, explanation, and enlightenment to strengthen and inspire you as we both journey through these perilous waters of life. Isaiah 40:8 says, "The grass withereth, the flower fadeth, but the word of our God shall stand forever." 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
1: Okay, these are the rules. 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No exceptions. Number two, we will not take community bulletin announcements over the phone. No exceptions. Number three, any announcement received later than that will be omitted from the community bulletin. Number four, you must notify our studios no later than 12 noon on the Monday before the date of the event if there is a correction. It's your responsibility to provide us with the correct information. 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
9: 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And then meet us at 10:30 on Sunday mornings for our morning worship there at the Mount, 716 Jefferson Street, Danville, Virginia, and on Wednesday night for our Bible study. 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

My life.